own up. 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
1: 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But maybe there is.
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Save your tears by the weekend. Good morning to you, Kuwait, and welcome to the Superstation 99.7 Radio Kuwait, where hit music lives, live in the mix from the heart of Kuwait City. This is The Breakfast Show, and I'm your host, your DJ Aki, being together for 2 hours from 7 till 9 in the morning. I really hope that everyone is having a wonderful time and enjoying your morning regardless of the weather. I know that the weather is tough really outside, but we've been talking about that humidity is going probably to be our companion for the upcoming days, or probably throughout the month. Let's be honest, the month of September in this region, specifically in the Gulf region, is quite known to be quite humid, but hopefully that's a sign that the weather is actually breaking down into the coldness. So maybe the cold is coming earlier this year, but we got to get you covered with the weather reports and the weather forecast from the meteorological department, as we're going to check on that on daily basis, which is something that we do here in Kuwait. So please keep on tuning in as we give you more of the feedback related to that. And of course, on Tuesday, it's our music race day. The top 10 countdown from the Billboard Hot 100 is going to be with you literally toward the mid of the hour, as we're going to kick it off, and all of these artists are getting ready, lining up for you, Kuwait, just to let you know who's doing what and what else. So the music race is going to be really tough for this time, especially with every week there's new music are being released, new albums are coming out as well, changing a little bit of the race and the whole situation, but that's not going to stop us, of course, from doing that. A lot of things are going to be added for this week, and I'm super excited to kick it off for you, Kuwait. Now, starting with some of the local updates as well, and things going on here in Kuwait, as the new educational year for the public school is arriving, the Ministry of Education have an online registration for this new system, and it's called Masarat. This system is for secondary school, and it's going to be open until the 10th of this month. Now, the Minister of Education is opening this online electronic registration for students wishing to enroll in the course system, and it's called Masarat, for the secondary stage through the Masar platform available through the ministry's website. And this was already started on Monday and will last up until the 10th, which means 2 days from now. The ministry said the press statement that this is available for students who passed the 9th grade in the first round. For the 10th grade students, the registration procedures begin by submitting an application electronically, and the school is going to determine for the accepted students according to the educational district an approval of distribution of the schools designated as well with the Masarat. Now, explaining the 12 secondary schools have also to implement Masarat system, 2 schools in each educational district. And this is something that used to happen back in the time. There is a system of education called Muqararat, which means that the students can pick up the courses or the subject that they want to study. It's very similar to the university style of enrolling into courses. They stopped that years ago, and it looked like they're bringing it back as something optional for the students to apply for it online, and specific schools are designated are into that. So basically, among the school that being selected is Abdullah Al-Atebi Secondary School for boys and Jumana Bint Abi Talib Secondary School for girls in the capital educational district in Al-Asima, Jabir Al-Ahmed Al-Sabah Secondary for boys, and Salwa Secondary School for girls in the Hawali educational district as well. So it's like they are opening it but still under test, so they're still testing the water with it. I think I did that when I did my high school, and I think it's quite, you know, beneficial because it helps you just to select the subject that you want to study for each and every semester, so you are more on hands of what kind of subjects you want to study and what kind of a plan that you want. It gives you more independence and give you more responsibility, I'll be honest with you, instead of just like things being forced on you. You're more of like having options and being more selective of, oh, this semester I just want to finish with these topics and I want to focus on them, and the next semester I want to do, you know, the rest of whatever I want to do. So it gives you more of an opportunity and options of how can you design your educational year as well, depending on the availability of these subjects. It's quite similar to how university life is. So it looked like they're bringing it one more time back again to the educational system, and it's called Masarat. You can Google it, you can read more about it online to find more information related to that. More shifting right now to the entertainment side, Jisoo's new music video, Click, has actually been selected by the fans on the Billboard platform as the music video favorite of the week. Her new solo song brought up more than 50% above the vote. So Click by Jisoo is the new music poll favorite. Listeners voted on the poll published on Friday.
that the Blackpink new song as their favorite new music, with the track narrowly taking lead on new solo releases. So Sawadika from Another One, which is by Lisa, both songs were up against hot new releases. You got Miley, Adele, Beyonce featuring Pharrell, and many other ones. But it looked like Jisoo have actually won the vote, and her song Click made a debut on Friday, and along with the cinematic that been shot by the one and only Joseph Kahn, directed the music video for her, which is like a cyborg Jisoo. She is in an abandoned theme park. She cross paths with suitors and robotic teddy bear. So the Click bear, who helps her along to bring life to the deserted surrounding, and the bear represents the presence of Jisoo's fans and her connection with them. So continuing on that, definitely she was voted as the new favorite song or music video of this week, and did such a good job with that. Now, just behind the Click on the poll, Lisa's song Sawadika actually got nearly 45% of the votes. Miley bass persuades, Adele, Prima, and Beyonce Can I Watch You featuring Pharrell Williams were next on the ranking. So you got Jisoo, Lisa with Sawadika, then Miley with bass persuades, and then you got Adele with Prima, then you got Beyonce and others. Ella Langley is still on there being voted as well, with For Your Entertainment, and you got The Golden Child by Melly Don, Johnny Venice with Nightmare, and the list can go on, all of that. But these are like the top four artists that have been actually voted to, and by far Jisoo were the winner with Click. Gonna move on right now with the Playlist Kuwait. We're coming back for more. We got some Britney Spears with Give Me More.

A little bit of Justin Bieber with it. Let Me Love You. 20 minutes into the 7 o'clock hour, live in the mix, playing your favorite hits and tunes. Hopefully that you're having a wonderful time, Kuwait, and enjoying your day. Since it's our charts day, we're having a quick look on different charts as well. Before we kick it off with the top 10 countdown for this week from the Billboard Hot 100, the 100 artists right now is

still on change. We're doing the top 10 or the top 15 for this week. And number 15, you have Stray Kids drop down all the way right now to be number 15 for this week, where Stella Lefty is actually being on the rise right now. Noah Kahan dropped all the way to be number 14 as one of the best artists of the 100 best artists of the week. Last week he was at number 11, dropped to number 14. Olivia Dean is rising and jumping all the way to be number 13. And number 12, you have Ariana Grande, who was number 6 last week. And then Taylor Swift rising again at number 11 for this week. Now at number 10, Bruno Mars is doing such an improvement, jumping all the way from 13 to number 10. Luke Combs on the rise, being number 9 for this week. Michael Jackson dropping to be number 8, where Drake is improving to be number 7 for this week. Cat's Eye dropped all the way from number 1 last week to be number 6, where Olivia Rodrigo is still clinging to number 5 at the Billboard Best Artist or Best 100 Artist. Now NHYPEN is also holding to their position with a new entry, or re-entry, being number 4. Dolly Parton with new entry one more time at number 3. That because of the sad news of her passing away, her music is also on the rise. Ella Langley is jumping all the way to be number 2, going head to head, battling on number 1 with Morgan Wallen, who jumped all the way as well to be number 1 for this week. And these are the Billboard Artist 100 for this week, based on the week of September, the 5th of September of this year. Now we're going to move on with the Playlist Kuwait. We're coming back for more. Moving on right now with the Playlist Oxlade with Camila Cabello with Colosa, and much more to be played with Anne Marie with a song called Ciao Adios, and much more to be played with Halsey and G-Eazy. So please keep on tuning in. We're coming back for more. What's that?

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0: Stay solid, never lie to you. 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

him and I, Halsey and G-Eazy. And this song have actually sparked a lot of controversy while performing this song on one of the shows while Halsey just discovered that he cheated on her. So it was quite an uncomfortable kind of a performance, but quite powerful at the same time. 32 minutes into the 7 o'clock hour, Kuwait, we are live in the mix and we're moving forward right now to let you know about the weather. So the autumn season have already started here in Kuwait since last Sunday. The Jerry Scientific Center announced that this season, the first phase of the autumn have actually started, and the second phase of this hail star began in Kuwait, which hopefully the temperature is going to drop. The center explained that one of the most prominent features of this season right now is feeling the cooler temperature at night, and the daytime temperature remain moderate and night hours gradually increasing. Kuwait will then enter Lisfiri season, which we are in right now. This coincides with the beginning of the autumn. It's going to last for 26 days during the last 3rd of September. So the Lisfiri season is characterized by fluctuation of temperature, possibility of sandstorm, dust storms, when wind become more active, causing the sky to take on the yellowish hue. And that's why it's called Lisfiri, derived from the Arabic word for asfar, which means yellow. So the migratory birds are active during the season. The arrival of Lisfiri coming from winter, noticeable change in the weather emerging, especially at night and dawn time as well. Now, high humidity is going to continue the formation of clouds and fog during the early hours of the day. And Lajeri Center have also went to explain that this September we will witness 7 noticeable astronomical phenomena. So one have already started on the 6th of September, which is the conjunction of the moon and Mars, and the moon passes 3 degrees north of Mars. The pair will be visible, or was visible, at the dawn sky over Kuwait City that started at 1 a.m. The other one is going to take place basically tomorrow, the 9th of September. The moon will be in conjunction with Jupiter. It's going to pass 50 degrees north of the Jupiter pair, and they will be able to be visible as well. This will start at 3 a.m. tomorrow. So the new moon also then will occur on the 11th of September. 14th of September, there will be conjunction with the moon and Venus, passing 31 degrees northern of the planet Venus. So it will be also quite pairable, and you'll be able to see the pair will appear in the sky over Kuwait City around 6 p.m. and the altitude of 15 degrees above the southwestern horizon. So Venus then will reach its greatest brightness in 2026. This will be on the 22nd of September. It will be permanent in the Kuwaiti sky, reaching the altitude of 32 degrees above the horizons at sunset. On the 23rd of this month, the autumnal equinox will occur. The sun rays are almost perpendicular to the equator, and the length of the day and night are nearly equal, making the beginning of autumn in the northern hemisphere. So this is like a quick breakdown of all the astronomical events that we are going to witness. That one already occurred, one is happening, inshallah, tomorrow at 3 a.m. And then you have on the 11th of September, 22nd and 23rd as well. Moving on right now with the Meteorological Department, the maximum temperature expected for today is 47 degrees and the minimum is 31 degrees Celsius. It's going to be very hot, relatively humid, light variable wind to light to moderate southeasterly wind with a wind speed of 8 to 32 kilometers per hour. There is a chance for light fog to form at night as well. For the night is going to be the same. Having a quick look on the upcoming days and what to expect, keep in mind these are just forecasts. So on Wednesday tomorrow, it's going to be the same. It's going to be hot. It's going to be humid as well. Scattered clouds will appear according

0: Maximum temperature expected through the upcoming days, inshallah, will be at 47 degrees Celsius. The minimum will be at 29 degrees as well. So keep updating yourself with that, especially if you're planning to do any kind of outdoors activities. Gonna kick it off right now, Kuwait. The music race is gonna be on. Keep on tuning in.
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0: All right, Kuwait, 37 minutes into the 7 o'clock hour, kicking off the top 10 countdown for this week. Just to let you know who's conquering the chart for this week on the Billboard Hot 100. And number 10, Ella Langley is still clinging to her position with Be Her from the Dandelion album, peaked at number 2. It's been 28 weeks for the song actually on the chart. And then at number 9, Man I Need by Olivia Dean is going nowhere, staying at number 9, going steady after peaking at number 2, and this song been on the chart for 53 weeks, and now peaking at number 9 and still on number 9 and going nowhere. Olivia Dean is absolutely doing a good job. She's improving on the Billboard Hot 100 artist, yet on the chart she's still clinging to the same position of last week. Kicking it off right now with the top 10 countdown for this week.
7: Yeah, I am. What's that?
8: Number 10.

0: Ella Langley and Morgan Wallen with I Can't Love You Anymore, and their collaboration is still doing such a good job on the Billboard Hot 100. Now, Ella have different kind of positions that she's still clinging to on the Billboard, not only on the Billboard Hot 100, but also on charts around the world. She's doing such a good job. So is Morgan Wallen. He is the number one artist actually on the Billboard Hot 100 artist. So there you go. Moving on to number 7, Olivia Dean One More Time is still holding to her position from last week. Being number 7 was so easy to fall in love, where there is an improvement for Tame Impala and Jenny on the remix of Dracula. Last week, the song was number 8, jumped all the way to be number 6, improving 2 positions for this week.
1: Here we go. 7.

Tim and Paula and Jenny with Dracula doing such a good job for the Billboard Hot 100 for this week. Gonna move on right now with the rest of the playlist. Then once we are back, we're gonna kick it off with the rest of the top 10 countdown for this week. We are wrapping up the first hour of the show. I can't believe that 1 hour is gone, but hey, we got you covered for another hour. So please keep on tuning in. So it's not just gonna be the top 10, the rest of the top 10, but we got more of the recent hits and tunes. So please keep on tuning in to The Breakfast Show.

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Nickelback with a Leave Me Behind. All right, Kuwait, 13 minutes into the 8 o'clock hour, live in the mix, and I really hope that you're enjoying your morning. Now, recently we've been getting a lot of great albums, and many people are releasing their music, and one of them that is hyping right now and improving her ranking as well on the charts of the artist of this year so far is Adele. After dropping her album, definitely the numbers and her streams are completely changed with her music videos and the vibe that she is bringing. Coming up next, we have Ain't in LA by Adele, a much more to be played. Once we're back, we got the rest of the top 10 countdown, so don't go anywhere.

0: All right, Kuwait, the music race is still on, counting all of the rest of these tunes. And number five for this week, Hey That I Made You Love Me by Ariana Grande, still doing such a good job. And Morgan Wallen is refusing to be dropped from the top five of this week with his song. This song was number three last week, but it got beaten up by Taylor Swift, rooming her way one more time to the top three, positioning herself with Anuyu at the top three for this week, leaving Morgan Wallen behind at number four for this week with Been By Now.
1: Five. Five. Number five.

0: I knew it. I knew you, Taylor Swift, being number 3 for this week. And at number 2, Stella Lefty with Boston, still doing such a good job with her tune, clinging to her position for number 2. And a number 1 song around the world is Ella Langley with Chosen Texas. This is one of the best tunes that doesn't want to leave the charts left and right. And she just made it to be also the number 1 song in the UK charts. Look like she's going to bigger places as well. There you go. The number 1 song for this week is one more time, Ella Langley with Chosen Texas.
1: Number 2.

0: Why can't you sleep?
1: All right, Kuwait, it is 45 minutes into the 8 o'clock hour. Going to take you on a trip around the world. Just to let you know what's going on around the world. On the 8th of September, On the 8th of September, it is the Star Trek Day taking place into that. So being a Star Trek fan, if you want, pick one episode rather than trying to simply to sample an entire franchise. So basically, you can just go watch your favorite films or do whatever that you want to do with that. It's a day for you to celebrate that as well. It is the National Ampersand Day. If you don't know much about that, the and that we use it, you know, that in the cursive way, it's basically something that's been used by long time ago in the Latin word. So in the Latin origin, the symbol started as a ligator, joint letters of the Latin word a, which means and the Roman scribe merged the letters E and T together into a single flowing mark. So on the 27th letter, the 19th century, the sign was often taught as the final 27th character of the English alphabet. It used to be one of the alphabets, probably then got removed. So when reciting the alphabet, students said ampersand, meaning and by itself is the word and. So over the time, people ran these words together to create the word. And then you see it basically used in companies, in title and headlines, in computer code. And this is just a brief about this day for the ampersand. It's Actors Day taking place on the 8th of September. And the World Physical Therapy Day, it's also the Pardon Day. Be polite and make sure that you pardon and excuse me when necessary if you need to. It's Telephone Tuesday as well. It is the unofficial transition day when summer's last hooray gives way to the every day hustle, basically, and that's what the telephone day is all about. It's the National Pediatric Oncology Nurses Day, National Dog Walking or Walkers Appreciation Day, Iguana Awareness Day taking a place on the 8th. It's International Literacy Day as well. National Ants on a Log Day as well, taking a place on the 8th of September. Gonna move on right now with the playlist. We will be back to wrap up the show. Some Jonas Brother, Olivia Rodrigo, and much more on the playlist, Kuwait.

Olivia Rodrigo with Serena Joy. All right, Kuwait, gonna let you go. Thank you very much for tuning in. We will be back tomorrow with Wednesday. It's our basically new brand new tunes to be played for the first time exclusively on the Superstation. It's our pop culture day, and I can't wait to share all of these new tunes just with you, Kuwait, for 2 hours from 7 till 9 in the morning. Gonna let you go with someone Republic and Georgia Smith, and hopefully you're gonna have a wonderful day ahead. This was The Breakfast Show, and I am your DJ Aki. Gonna meet you one more time tomorrow, same time, same place, on the Superstation 99.7 Radio Kuwait.

Good morning, everyone. This is the 9 o'clock news update. I'm your host, Sindhu Faraj. Beginning with local news. Kuwait's Foreign Minister Sheikh Jarrah Jabal Ahmed al-Sabah discussed regional developments and effort to strengthen security and stability in the region during a phone call with his Pakistani counterpart, Mohammed Ishaq Dar. The call also covered relations between the two countries and ways to develop them. And next, we have the Saudi-led military coalition said today that at least 73 civilians were injured following attacks by Yemen's militia Houthi targeting cities and economic infrastructure in southern Saudi Arabia. Coalition spokesperson Major General Turki al-Maliki said the Houthis launched a senseless attacks against civilian and commercial sites in the cities of Abha, Khamis Mshiat, Jizan and Najran. Al-Maliki characterized these strikes, which injured civilians, including women and children, as a dangerous escalation and a blatant violation of Saudi Arabia's sovereignty. Al-Maliki affirmed that the Joint Forces Command of the coalition will deploy all necessary operational measures to deter the hostile attacks and protect Saudi citizens. In Palestine development, according to local medical sources, a 14-year-old Palestinian child was injured by Israeli occupation forces' gunfire in Hebron City. Israeli soldiers fired rubber-coated metal bullets at the child during a raid into the Sheikh neighborhood in the city center, hitting him in the left foot. Meanwhile, the child was transported by a Palestine Red Crescent ambulance to Hebron Governmental Hospital, where his injury was described as minor. In related news, the Council of the League of Arab States at the ministerial level called for the completion of all phases of the Gaza Strip ceasefire agreement from the 2025 Sharm el-Sheikh Peace Summit and the implementation of UN Security Council Resolution 2803-2025, commending the effort of the State of Qatar and Egypt to halt the Israeli aggression against the Palestinian people.

The resolution issued at this 166th regular session held today at the headquarters of the General Secretariat of the League of Arab States in Cairo. The Council called for the full implementation of all provisions of U.S. President Donald Trump's plan and for all parties to fulfill their obligation under it in a manner that ensures an end to the Israeli aggression, the reconstruction of the Gaza Strip, and the ability of the Palestinian people to exercise the right to self-determination and realize the independence of their state. The Council condemned the crimes of genocide, starvation, siege and aggression, as well as the war crimes and crimes against humanity committed and continuing to be committed by Israel, the occupying power against the Palestinian people in the Gaza Strip. Meanwhile, in Lebanon, at least a person was killed and none others wounded in airstrikes launched by Israeli occupation aircraft on some parts in southern Lebanon. The Emergency Operations Center of the Lebanese Ministry of Health said in a statement that the airstrikes killed one person in the town of Farrihan in Jizan district and injured nine others, including two children and three women, in El Maslach neighborhood in Nabtiyah, along another person in the town of Nabtiyah Al-Foga, where the center announced earlier that the number of those killed by the ongoing Israeli aggression since March 2nd, 2020, until now has risen to 4,381, along 12,402 injured. And moving to Russia-Ukraine conflict, Mayor of Kyiv said that Russia resumed airstrikes on the Ukrainian capital of Kyiv early today, shortly after the departure of U.S. peace negotiators, attacking the city with ballistic missile and injuring six people. People were also trapped in a residential building and there were fires across Kyiv after what he said were Russian ballistic missile strikes. Kyiv military administration said separately that a five-story apartment building and a three-story residential block were damaged by falling debris, asking people to seek shelter. And moving our way, a top U.S. envoy touted progress in weekend discussion with Ukraine and Russia, raising the prospect of reviving three peace talks to end Europe's deadliest conflict. Russian President Vladimir Putin and Ukraine Volodymyr Zelensky met separately with top U.S. envoy in a renewed push to end the fighting, which began when Russian forces attacked Ukraine more than 4 years ago. Meanwhile, Special Envoy Steve Witkoff stated substantive progress was made, including movement on scheduling additional trilateral talks. And Russia and North Korea opened the first road bridge across their shared border, a development that both countries hailed as boosting their deepening ties. The Russian government said in a statement the bridge over the Tuman River is 1 kilometer long and has two lanes and will allow up to 300 vehicles a day to pass through a newly built border crossing point. And next, Australian firefighters say they're on alert as temperature in the southern hemisphere began to pick up following a devastating fire season in Europe. Australia is already experiencing a strong El Niño weather event that typically brings with it hotter, dry weather and an increased risk of wildfire. Authorities frequently conduct hazard reduction burns where sections of forest are burnt in a controlled manner to reduce the spread of wildfires should they happen. And finally, in Indonesia, Transport Minister said in a statement today that Indonesia has reopened its main airport in Jakarta and for others that have been closed due to volcanic ash from a series of eruptions at Mount Anak Krakatoa. Ash from Anak Krakatoa, which sits halfway between Java and Sumatra Islands, has blanketed Jakarta and some surrounding areas since its initial eruption late on Friday. It led to the closure of 8 airports for safety reasons, with more than 340,000 travelers impacted. Meanwhile, 4 other airports, including a smaller one in Jakarta and another in the neighboring city of Bandung, also reopened today, while 2 remain closed. And moving now to business and news, oil prices extended gains today as risk of a prolonged conflict in the Middle East grew after Iran threatened to retaliate against any new U.S. attacks on its assets, heightening worries over supply disruption. Brent crude

future climbed 34 cents to $97.34 a barrel, while the U.S. West Texas Intermediate crude was at $92.63 a barrel, up $1.15%. And now the latest sports. In tennis, Alexander Zverev put a slow start to his U.S. Open campaign further behind him. The top-seeded German defeated Italian Luciano Darderi 6-2, 6-2, and 7-6 and moved into the quarterfinals. Meanwhile, home favorite Coco Gauff and world number 2 Elena Rybakina sailed into the U.S. Open quarterfinals, while China's Jing Kuan mounted another extraordinary fight back, top 6 six-time Grand Slam champion Iga Swiatek. And now checking the weather forecast in Quebec City, though expected to be very hot, relatively humid with light variable wind to light to moderate southeastern wind with a speed of 8 to 32 km per hour with a chance for light fog forming at night. And the maximum expected temperature today will be 47 degrees Celsius. As for the minimum expected temperature is going to be 31 degrees Celsius. Not right now, Quebec City, 33 degrees Celsius. And that's it for now. Stay tuned for more news update at 12 o'clock.

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2: Hello, hello, hello, ladies and gentlemen.
3: Good morning, everybody.
2: How are you enjoying the humidity?
3: Oh, my God.
2: I picked the perfect week to go natural, I swear. Oh, my God. I went like, my hair is in a pineapple, let's go.
3: It might go natural for the entire week. They say the entire week it will be humid.
2: Yes, I don't mind.
3: Then it will be breezy at the end. It will
2: be
3: beautiful.
2: I don't mind.
3: I mind.
2: I'm probably not going to be here, so I don't mind.
3: Even for the ladies, it's like because we put makeup, we do our hair, so trust me, we mind.
2: Then don't do that.
3: Ugh, but it was so sticky yesterday.
2: I mean, yeah, my bathroom was just, ugh.
3: Yeah, I did like a heart in my bathroom.
2: The thing is, it's just the bathroom. Everywhere else is fine. Maybe the kitchen a little bit.
3: Yeah.
2: But other than that.
3: You know, because fine. Iman, el shafat, you know, because that's why the air is coming from outside.
2: Oh, I don't have that. You mean the fan?
3: The fan.
2: The window. Yeah. I don't have that. My window is just permanently open.
3: You don't have a fan in the bathroom?
2: No. Apparently, I think we can find a fan now.
3: Okay.
2: But back in the day when we were years ago, there wasn't a fan small enough for my window. They were all like one standard size.
3: Yeah.
2: My window's pretty compact.
3: Oh, okay.
2: So my window was just always open.
3: Yeah, yeah.
2: And there's a bird's nest.
3: No, in my room, Iman. In my next to my bed is the bird's nest.
2: No, the bird's nest, yeah. The window of my room and the window of my bathroom. So, yeah.
3: Interesting.
2: Exactly.
3: Tell me, Iman, how was the weekend? Okay, the weekend finished. Now there's the coming soon.
2: I know we're in the middle of the week, but we didn't.
3: Our segment, this is our tradition.
2: But because the weekend is what caused me not to come for the past 2 days.
3: Well, what happened?
2: My cousin jumped on my back.
3: Oh, my God.
2: You can tell. My body is just...
3: Her weight is what, Iman? 60, 70? She's tiny.
2: He's pretty big for his age.
3: That's
2: all my cousins are pretty big for their age. Let's just be honest.
3: That's a bad, but
2: no, thing is, I'm usually used to like the running start and a hug.
3: Yeah,
2: right?
3: Yeah.
2: There was a running start and a jump at the back.
3: It was like unexpected.
2: Yeah, so I wasn't paying attention. So that little what do you call it? That little what do you call that? Because I know in Arabic that shed,
3: yeah,
2: just like kind of just tense. Oh,
3: the tension.
2: Like that is really bad.
3: Oh, that cracked, Iman.
2: Oh, that was bad. And I already have a back injury, so like I have a back problem.
3: God.
2: So that just made it worse.
3: But Iman, how he deceive you?
2: Because I was busy working on a cosplay, my his sister's cosplay.
3: Okay.
2: So I had my back and we're like arguing. On
3: you're not paying attention.
2: Where to put the feathers, where to do this. Yeah. And he just went, kaboof. And I'm like,
3: Yeah.
2: Okay.
3: Oh my God, Iman.
2: Yeah.
3: Is it Barak or Barak?
2: Azuz.
3: Azuz, okay.
2: No.
3: How old is he?
2: 7.
3: Oh, they're pretty big.
2: Dude's doing cute shit.
3: They're tiny dinosaurs, yeah.
2: So yeah.
3: Yeah, that's okay. I hope everything is good.
2: Yeah.
3: And what did I do? Iman, I saw the movie. Okay, you know like Practical Magic 2 will be in the cinema.
2: Yeah.
3: I just recap. I watched the first one.
2: Okay.
3: Oh, it's amazing.
2: Yep.
3: It was like these old, you know, old movies that.
2: Yep.
3: That has this. I'm like, I miss it. You know.
2: You know what? The thing is like.

0: I know I was excited about it. Right?
1: Yeah, yeah, yeah.
0: And I'm sitting there going like, should I watch it in the cinema? Or should I not watch it in the cinema?
1: You should, Iman. It's amazing.
0: What?
1: It's like Nicole and Sandra. Come on.
0: I know.
1: The best duo ever.
0: But who appeared? I saw the trailer because I don't usually watch trailers.
1: I don't watch. Yeah, yeah.
0: They give you so much in the trailer.
1: They give you literally the entire movie.
0: Yeah. So hold on, because there was someone that popped out in the cast, and I went like, why is she there? Joey King.
1: Joey King.
0: You know Joey King.
1: Okay, maybe one of the kids?
0: Yeah, she's going to be one of the... I believe she's going to be one of the daughters.
1: Yeah, one of the kids, yeah.
0: Right? And I was like, why is she there?
1: Oh, I love her, Iman. Yeah. She nailed it. She was like this evil little girl in movie Bullet Train with Brad Pitt.
0: Was she evil?
1: Yeah, yeah, she was evil, Iman.
0: You sure?
1: Oh, yeah, she was. Well, she nailed
0: it. Did I watch it? Oh, Maisie Williams, isn't it?
1: Who's Maisie?
0: She's from Game of Thrones.
1: Okay, I didn't watch that.
0: But the thing is, you would know who she is because she was everywhere just because of Game of Thrones.
1: Oh, okay, okay.
0: That's the thing. I don't know her from anything else. And yeah. I never watched Game of Thrones. So.
1: Just like Monica. I only know her from Iman from Friends.
0: She was in Bedtime Stories with Adam Sandler.
1: No.
0: She was the mother of the kids.
1: Really?
0: Yeah.
1: Monica?
0: Yeah.
1: Oh my God, I don't remember.
0: And wasn't she in Scream as well, the original?
1: Oh yeah, it was.
0: I was like, wait.
1: Okay, Phoebe, Phoebe.
0: Forget Adam Sandler.
1: She the blondie one, Phoebe.
0: Phoebe, she was
1: nothing, in Iman,
0: Hotel for Dogs.
1: Okay.
0: Okay, hold on. She was in a lot of things that I saw. So Hotel for Dogs with, what's her face? Emma Roberts.
1: Hotel for Dogs. But she was like, you know, this 5 minutes acting, then bye-bye. She wasn't the entire movie.
0: Hold on. She had Rumi and Michelle. Is it Rumi or Romy? Rumi and Michelle. Okay.
1: Doesn't ring a bell.
0: Why is it the movies not coming out? Lisa Kudrow movies.
1: Look, this a sign that she's not even...
0: No, because I clicked on the movies and then it took me somewhere else. There we go. She was the guidance counselor in Easy A.
1: Oh, yes.
0: Okay.
1: Look, it's like they give her part like nothing.
0: It's not nothing.
1: We
0: it's
1: call like, it kumbars just, here. So yeah, it's I like don't, nothing.
0: Maybe she just didn't want to be in a lot of stuff. There are some actors that they do one thing and they're set for life.
1: Yeah, yeah. So just like Grey's Anatomy.
0: No. Like when it's done, you're still set for life. Because they keep doing
1: it. Only because of the acting.
0: Like Friends. Yeah. Because it keeps going on and on. Other than, what's her name?
1: Jennifer Aniston.
0: Jennifer Aniston.
1: Yeah, she was like a lot of movies.
0: A lot of them didn't do much because they still have money from that.
1: But man, everyone, I mean, maybe they want money to not last forever. It need to like...
0: It lasts if you do it right. Like okay. For instance, I read an article about the kid that sang for Simba, the original Lion King.
1: Okay.
0: Right? So it was, what's his name? JJT. I forgot what his name was.
1: Okay.
0: There was this dude that everybody was into, and he was in Home. He was one of the sons in Home Improvement. So he was the voice of Little Simba.
1: Okay.
0: Okay. But the singing voice was not him.
1: It was someone else.
0: And if I remember correctly, it's the guy that plays Marcus in Smart Guy. I think that's him. Okay. I don't know if I'm remembering it correctly. I will look it up during the break because I need to get this fact right.
1: It doesn't ring
0: okay,
1: a bell anymore.
0: So Disney went like, we're going to just pay him for that.
1: Okay.
0: Right? Give you one check and we're done. But his mom, what?
1: You said that your hair is like a pineapple.
0: Yes, it is a pineapple. Why are you staring at
1: my hair? I can't. It's so distracting, Iman.
0: Anyway, listen. Okay, listeners, listen. Okay, so the mother said, no, we don't want one paycheck. Stop looking at my hair.
1: Yeah.
0: We don't want one paycheck. Okay, we want royalties. So for every sale, every time the movie goes streaming now, every time the movie's watched, bought anything, merch, this, he gets a percentage. So he's set for life.
1: Ah,
0: that's the thing.
1: So lucky.
0: It depends on what your contract is. You get set for life.
1: Iman, I have a lot of shows. I am set for one day. This is the difference.
0: Well, that's good. I need to recheck my facts, ladies and gentlemen, and let you know after the break.
1: Don't go anywhere.

0: All right, ladies and gentlemen, I checked my facts.
1: Okay.
0: And my facts are correct because I am a movie buff and that's how I work. All right? Now, the name of the singer that sang in JTT's, do they call him JTT? I don't remember how they called him, but Jonathan Taylor Thomas.
1: Okay.
0: Look at him. You don't remember? Have you watched Home Improvement?
1: No, you mind.
0: Okay, never mind. Okay, so he's the voice of Simba.
1: Okay.
0: Jason Weaver from Smart Guy is the voice, the singing voice of Simba.
1: Yeah.
0: Right? So it was his mom turned down a $2 million upfront pay.
1: Okay.
0: So they weren't like, we're going to pay you $2 million upfront. That's it. You get nothing else, right?
1: Ooh,
0: and she
1: okay.
0: went like, no, I'm going to take the $100,000 plus lifetime of royalties. So any sale that happens off of Lion King,
1: yeah.
0: he gets a percentage of
1: oh,
0: it.
1: He's so lucky,
0: he gets man. A percentage of it. Exactly.
1: So lucky.
0: So that was a very smart move on his mom's part.
1: Yeah.
0: Right?
1: Come on, moms. Imagine, just like the Kardashian, their mother. Smart.
0: Listen, as much as I hate the Kardashians... to be honest, let's be honest.
1: But she made them wealthy, Iman.
0: I don't hate them. I'm indifferent. I really don't care, right? But we talk about them for the shows,
1: yeah,
0: right?
1: Yeah.
0: You have to admit, her, their mom made them something out of nothing.
1: Oh yeah.
0: They have no talent
1: Look,
0: whatsoever.
1: She's a smart strategically.
0: Okay, maybe the models because they're. No, there is a little
1: Kendall, bit. Kendall.
0: Okay,
1: Kendall.
0: Yeah, modeling there.
1: She has a very long legs for to be a model.
0: Okay, so that worked. But other than that, everyone else is just useless.
1: Yeah, yeah, exactly.
0: They're just useless.
1: I agree with you.
0: And they made billions. So it's like smart on the mothers. Like sometimes the mother has her gut feeling and she just goes with it. Always listen to your gut feelings.
1: She's so smart. She has this power of like strategically, you know, like
0: yeah.
1: businesswoman.
0: Exactly. All right. Next. Send this. You're going to know a few of these, not all of them.
1: What, tell me.
0: Okay, it's only four cartoons from the 90s.
1: Okay.
0: Okay, I like how they say every 80s kids loved, but we watch them too, 90s kids.
1: Yeah,
0: yay,
1: of course.
0: Right? But they are saying they are virtually unwatchable now. So like back then we watched them. Now, if you watch them, you go like, you know how that
1: is. Yeah, yeah.
0: Right? So let's be honest. In the 90s, we had so many weird cartoons. Such weird cartoons.
1: No, Ima, they were like amazing.
0: No. No, because you didn't watch them all, Cindus.
1: Yeah,
0: I know you did not watch them all. Because
1: I know, because when you talk, I'm like, huh?
0: I'm going to mention okay. one of them, and you know this one for sure. There's no
1: okay,
0: way you don't
1: thank
0: know
1: God that I know something.
0: I'm going to start with the one that Cindus knows.
1: Okay.
0: And virtually, probably 100% of you know.
1: Okay.
0: All right? Johnny Bravo.
1: Iman.
0: Johnny Bravo.
1: The haircut. We always bully people with the haircut.
0: Right? You know, the whole premise of the cartoon was to show you how not to act. How to show boys how not to act.
1: Yeah.
0: Right? And the problem is it had the opposite effect. They're acting like Johnny Bravo.
1: Exactly.
0: Right?
1: Iman, we have like in high school, we had this guy. He looks exactly, you know, the haircut like Johnny
0: yeah.
1: Bravo. And he's like, she didn't have that, Johnny Bravo. It's like we used to bully him by like mentioning Johnny Bravo.
0: I know, right? And so they're saying this show is virtually unwatchable. But to be honest, it is watchable because it's here it is. Johnny Bravo aired in 1997.
1: Ooh.
0: And continued into the 2000s, right? And he's loosely modeled after Elvis Presley. That's for the younger listeners that don't know who Johnny Bravo is. So he's a muscular, vain, unintelligent man who relentlessly pursues women, right? And he lives with his mom. His best friend is a girl. And the person that wants to be his friend is like the biggest nerd ever. And he goes to Pop's Diner. I think it's Pop's, right? So... they're saying it's virtually unwatchable. That's something Cindus knows. Let's
1: yeah.
0: go to the most unhinged. And I know we can never rewatch these. All right?
1: Which
0: the
1: one?
0: Most unhinged. Biker Mice from Mars.
1: No.
0: You don't know Biker...
1: I don't know
0: Biker Mice from Mars.
1: What is that? Is it Cartoon Network?
0: I don't remember. But, okay. So while we're... So it's animal-human hybrid brothers
1: okay.
0: who double up as superheroes... of sort, Biker Mice from Mars is another 90s show that doesn't hold up practically well. So it follows the adventures of Throttle, Moto, and Vinny, three mice motorcyclists from Mars who flee the war and subsequent destruction of their on their home planet to battle against the evil Plutarchans. So it was. I don't remember much of this cartoon, but I do remember it. Okay. Now.
1: Something I know. Please, come on, please.
0: No. I told you, you will not know. I mean, maybe the fourth one you'd know it. This one. Oh, this was our favorite. Me and my cousins, when we all used to hang out at my grandma's house, the sleepovers and stuff. This is one of the cartoons we watched.
1: What was it?
0: And we would fight about who would be these characters. Okay. Oh, now, usually, before
1: Pop-up Girls?
0: No. I mentioned before that we were huge fans of Ninja Turtles. We're always dressing up as Ninja Turtles, right? Yeah. Power Rangers. We're always fought on who was the Power Rangers.
1: In Comic-Cons and everywhere.
0: Right? However, this was such an underrated cartoon, and we still fought over it. Street Sharks. Street Sharks was insane. This is another it won't enter your mind.
1: Where has it been aired?
0: I think it was on KTV2.
1: Oh, really?
0: I think it aired on KTV2 because we didn't have I was sending all of those back in the day.
1: Yeah, I remember.
0: Right? So I think it was on KTV2.
1: Anymore.
0: Right? I think we watched a lot of these on KTV2.
1: Yeah.
0: So as I said, this is underrated. So it was. So the show told the story of, unsurprisingly, four brothers transformed into anthropomorphic sharks who take to the streets to fight the genetic experiments of the evil Dr. Paradigm. While it may not only be while it not be overly well known to modern audiences, children of the 1980s and us 90s are sure to remember Street Sharks as an edgy superhero cartoon accompanied by a popular line of action figures. I remember that. And here it says, attempting to watch Street Sharks back today highlights what a shameless ripoff it was of Teenage Mutant Ninja Turtles. And that's why we loved it, because we loved Teenage Mutant Ninja Turtles.
1: I'm mesmerizing how excited about you of that Sharks.
0: Because
1: are you kidding me?
0: That's the thing. There's a lot of cartoons and stuff nobody knows about. And these are, I want to mention them.
1: Then how do you find them?
0: They were on KTV2.
1: Come on.
0: They were on KTV2.
1: Wallah, I never ever heard of
0: that.
1: I
0: need to find someone who's been working here for 30, 40 years. Because, I don't think KTV2 is that old.
1: It was born that old, Iman.
0: But I do remember this on KTV2. I do remember this.
1: The fourth one?
0: The fourth one, you have to know it.
1: Please, I help.
0: Captain Planet.
1: Show me.
0: Captain Planet, he's a hero. He's gonna bring pollution down.
1: He wasn't my hero. I didn't even know him.
0: Guys, any Planeteers listening?
1: I don't think so.
0: There are Planeteers listening.
1: You're on your own planet, Iman. Trust me.
0: No, trust me. Captain Planet was the thing. It was... Oh, yo.
1: Iman, check the list of something I know, please.
0: No, it's only four things. I told you.
1: Only four?
0: You only knew Johnny Bravo. Look, I know the mice.
1: He's the iconic
0: him. The mice, the Street Sharks. I get that. But Captain Planet?
1: No.
0: How do you not know Captain Planet? I think this was also on KTV2. And they had such incredible voice... They had all the A-list celebrities voice acting. They had freaking, what's her name? Whoopi Goldberg as Gaia, I believe. Mother Nature. And it's insane. Oh my God. They had so many, many voice actors. And you got the Planeteers. You don't remember, what was it? Fire, wind, earth, water,
1: don't
0: heart.
1: Try. Don't try.
0: Our powers combined.
1: This is Power Rangers.
0: No.
1: NBC3.
0: No.
1: Are you sure?
0: No. I think it's basically they're all. All of them were kind of copying each other. Let's be honest.
1: Yeah, yeah.
0: That, right.
1: But, in a suit, heroes in a suit. I'll say.
0: No, they weren't in suits. They're just random kids from all over the world. This is at peak diversity when they're trying to make everything so diverse. So every character had to come from somewhere.
1: Yeah.
0: So you had, an American guy. Okay, you had an African guy, you had a Swedish girl, so European, and then you had Chinese.
1: This is your family.
0: And then the fifth guy was Native American, I believe.
1: Oh, biodiverse, nice.
0: Yeah, so in the 90s, they were trying so hard to fit that type of diversity. So all
1: the
0: cartoons.
1: Even in the movies, Iman, even in the movies, I remember, صح?
0: Not much.
1: No, I was they have to have a mix and match of different nationalities so that nobody can.
0: That's now. Back then, the movies, not so much. The cartoons, they put, Magic School Bus. You cannot not know Magic
1: School Bus. Stop with the cartoon. I don't even know what you're talking
0: about. How do you not? You know Magic School Bus. You probably know it in Arabic.
1: Talk about Recess, Captain Majid. The dog would have this granny.
0: I like how she paused. Even Courage the dog cowardly the dog.
1: Yes, okay. Look.
0: And she's wearing his colors too, and she can't remember his name. You know what? We're going to go on a break. She's doing my head in.
1: I'll be right back. Don't get your head.

0: And we're back, our dear listeners, now with the second hour. Unfortunately, yesterday we should have a very, very special guest that everyone knows. But we have a technical problem and now he's back. So are you ready? Let's go. As the summer break comes to an end and the new school year approaches, students need to prepare not only academically but also physically and health-wise. The summer month, with their high temperature, changes in sleep schedule, increased screen time, and changes in eating habits, can all affect a child's health, energy level, and concentration. And with the start of the school year, students are also more likely to be exposed to infection. That's why it is important for parents to know how to help their children return to a healthy daily routine and adopt habits that will support a more active and healthier school. So, let's welcome Dr. Mohammed Al-Mosawi.
1: Thank you very much for having me today again. And I'm really, really happy to

0: be with you. Thank you very much.
1: It's our pleasure, Doctor.
2: We're
1: our
2: happy
1: pleasure.
2: To have you back.
0: Thank you.
2: So you ready for our questions?
0: Well, yeah, I'm already ready for the question, and I hope all the students or our dear students also will be ready to begin, I would say, a new academic year, a new day. You know, the problem that we are facing, or the main issue that we are facing, not only as a student, even as the parent of the student, that during the summertime, the sleeping pattern will change, the eating pattern will change, even the level of activity.
2: Yes.
0: So just imagine you are trying to, I would say, to reverse all of these disturbances within a couple of days. I think it will be difficult, not only for the students, even for the parents.
1: Exactly.
2: Because let's be honest, the parents also adjust their working times around the no schools.
0: Exactly.
2: So they wake up later.
1: And now they're all happy. Exactly. Our students are happy because their kids are back.
0: Mm-hmm. Well, alhamdulillah, thanks God that, you know, during the last year, almost all the schools, they turned to online, I would say, is studying. But alhamdulillah, thanks God, this year, inshallah, we are back to normal.
1: Inshallah.
0: Now, you know, the first challenge that usually the students will face is, I would say, the physical challenge.
1: Mm.
0: You know, changing the sleeping pattern or the normal, I would say, biological clock of the patient, of the student, is something very important.
1: Yeah.
0: We all know that during the summertime, it's really hot during the daytime. So most of the students, they tend to, sleep during the daytime, and then they will just have all their activity, whatever it is, during the nighttime.
1: Exactly.
0: Unlike the normal, student day or the normal academic day, which usually starts in the morning, and you all know that in Kuwait we do not have a night school time.
1: Yeah.
0: Unlike some of the country, they usually will have the choice of daytime or nighttime school. But here in Kuwait, the main school, or let's say 99% of the school, usually they will do their activity during the daytime.
1: Mm-hmm.
0: Now, changing the sleeping pattern is really something very challenging. We all know that, for example, by changing this pattern, the first thing that usually will face the student is the insomnia.
1: Yes.
0: And most of them, they are trying to adjust, but it will be, I would say, difficult for them. It is the same as the, what we call it, the jet lag. You know, whenever we are flying for a long period of time, over, let's say, like, for example, from North America to Kuwait, or backward or forward, all of these will cause what we call it, the jet lag. Now, the jet lag, or the changing in the sleeping pattern, is something, it is physical and psychological issue. So changing it to the normal pattern, I think usually it will take like a couple of days. The most important thing that the student have their concentration on their academic year. Now starting a new academic year really needs a lot of physical and psychological efforts.
1: Indeed,
2: they do. So, which will bring us to, of course, how to prepare them. So, how important is the proper nutrition in the period leading up to the start of school? And what foods do you recommend for breakfast and snacks to help them stay
0: active? Very nice. A very nice question. You know, during the summertime, the eating pattern, or the eating, I would say, habit of almost all the people will change.
2: Yes.
0: Usually, whenever they are waking up, let's say in the afternoon or in the night, they start to eat. So the breakfast time, usually it will change from morning time to evening time.
1: Yes.
0: Now, a lot of, students or a lot of people, they tend to gather during summertime, especially the students with their friends. And whenever there is gathering, that means there is a sweet, that means there is sugar, that means there is junk food. What is very important, I think, that starting your day with a very balanced let's say, meal is something very important. And, you know, the balanced meal, usually it should contain a little bit of protein. It should contain some dairy product. It should contain also some cheese product. And in the same time, fibers. Avoiding sweets in a very large amount is something very important, especially for the students. Now, we know that during the summertime, it's almost every day there is a gathering and there is a junk food and, you know, and so on. But during the school day or the academic year, what you need is something

0: one thing. The other thing, that the challenge, let's say, of getting in contact with your colleagues in the school, and as you've already mentioned, that the chance of infection, unfortunately, will usually increase with any gathering, not only gathering with the students, but to increase, I would say, the level of the immunity in your body, this is something should be very important to do during the beginning of the academic year.
1: And Dr. Massawi, speaking of infection, like, do you recommend that students undergo any medical checkup or see a doctor before the start of the school year, like especially if they experience frequent fatigue or difficulty concentrating?
0: That's very nice also a question. Honestly, now we all know that they usually keep a record in their school records about any student who's having a chronic disease, like, for example, diabetes, hypertension, or any, let's say, congenital cardiac abnormality or disease. And this is something very, very, very important. And usually, because, you know, these students, usually they will have, I would say, special requirement, for example, some of them, they don't play in the physical activity, period of the day, or usually they will avoid the PE during the academic year.
1: Yes.
0: So usually these students will already be under medical, let's say, observation, and usually the school nurse, which is something very, I think, important, the role of the school nurse is something very important, and usually we'll have some part of, let's say, some sort of communication between the treating doctor and the school nursing staff.
2: All right. Thank you. Now, our last question, because we want to talk to you for so long, but sadly the prayer is coming up. So we have one more question for you. One more question.
0: Thank you, guys.
2: All right. So what health signs should parents look out for during the first few days of school that would indicate the child should stay home and see a doctor?
0: Well, let's say, you know, having enough time to sleep and having a balanced activity, going to the bed, early, waking up early, all of these things are very important, along with the balanced diet that should be, I would say, observed during the first few days. All of these usually will make the transformation of this period during the first couple of days more smooth, avoid the problem that usually will happen, like insomnia or physical stress. And at the end of the day, you all know that the beginning of the year is something very important for any students. And usually, I would say that it is the establishment, inshallah, of a very successful academic year for all the students.
1: We all hope so, inshallah.
2: We hope so. Thank you so much for being with us today.
0: Thank you.
2: Sadly, it's so short, but the prayer's coming in. We apologize.
0: Thank you, guys.
1: We'll always
0: thank
1: have you. Don't worry, doctor.
0: Me.
1: Don't worry. Yeah.
0: Thank you very much.
2: Have a good day.
0: Bye-bye. Same to you.
2: Bye. Bye. All right, ladies and gentlemen, did you hear that?
1: Oh, yeah, it was exciting.
2: I love it. Again, he didn't let us ask the questions. We literally have all the questions, and he answered them all in one go.
1: Exactly.
2: I love guests like that. They bring you the topic.
1: I just chill, and they just, they just go straight to the point.
2: Exactly.
1: I love that.
2: Exactly. So, ladies and gentlemen, it's going to be hard to fix your sleep schedule, but please do.
1: Oh, yeah.
2: All right. Food-wise, nutrition-wise, everything.
1: Exactly. And this was Dr. Mohamed Al-Masawi, a consultant in internal medicine.
2: Yes, ladies and gentlemen. Of course, we're going to probably have him back.
1: Definitely.
2: He's fun to talk to.
1: Oh, yeah.
2: Very fun to talk
1: to. I like how I'm always learning new stuff.
2: I like that.
1: Wallahi man. It's like, you know, I love doctors who are like, they don't make everything complicated. I understand their language. This is the best part.
2: Yes, doctors that simplify it.
1: There's no medical.
2: For the common folk. We're the common folk.
1: Exactly.
2: All right. So, ladies and gentlemen, we're going to go on a break, give you a short tune, and then prayer, and then we'll be back.
1: Don't go anywhere.

0: All right, ladies and gentlemen, it's the end of Bits and Breaks with me, Iman.
1: Missing this.
0: But if you guys are not tired of my voice, I will be covering for Meher today.
1: Oh, good luck, Iman.
0: Yeah, supposed to cover yesterday and before yesterday, but obviously that didn't work out.
1: Everyone, it was off.
0: Okay, so I'll be back in an hour, ladies and gentlemen.
1: Be boring, Iman. Be boring. Don't forget.
0: Oh, I am very boring. I'm very boring.
1: Yes.
0: Everybody can attest to that. I'm very boring. All right. So, guys, tune in tomorrow for Bits and Breaks, more Hollywood buzz.
1: Oh, yeah. Buzz.
0: Okay.
1: Buzz?
0: Yes, because today was a good episode.
1: Yeah, because I didn't understand anything what you're saying.
0: Exactly.
1: Wow.
0: Exactly my point. All right, ladies and gentlemen, tune in tomorrow for Bits and Breaks. Tune in an hour for me on the drive back.
1: Oh, yeah.
0: Bye-bye.
1: Take care.

0: Good afternoon, Kuwait. I'm Reemul Yusuf, and you're listening to the 12 o'clock news update. The Ministry of Foreign Affairs expressed today Kuwait's strong condemnation and denunciation of Houthi militia attacks targeting civilian and economic sites in several cities across Saudi Arabia, which injured dozens of civilians, including women and children. The ministry said the attacks constitute a flagrant violation of Saudi Arabia's sovereignty, a direct threat to the safety of its citizens and residents, and a breach of international humanitarian law, representing a dangerous, unjustified escalation that could undermine regional security and stability. Saudi Arabia's Ministry of Energy said today that several energy sector facilities and sites in the kingdom's southern region were targeted, injuring a number of citizens and residents, causing fires at several locations and temporarily disrupting some operations. According to the Saudi press agency, a ministry source said, specialized field teams had begun containing the fires, securing the sites and assessing the damage. The ministry affirmed that authorities were addressing the consequences of the attacks and taking necessary measures to ensure the safety of facilities and workers and maintain business continuity in line with approved operational plans. Two Palestinians were injured early today after Israeli colonists attacked Al Mas'udiyah area, which belongs to the lands of Burqa village northwest of Nablus. Local sources reported that dozens of colonists attacked Palestinians' homes in the area and assaulted residents, injuring a Palestinian and his son. Both sustained wounds and bruises and were transferred to a hospital for medical treatment. In other news, firefighters battled blazes across Kyiv today after Russia launched an overnight missile and drone attack on the Ukrainian capital. The roof of a non-residential building could be seen collapsing as emergency crews worked to extinguish a large fire. Ukraine authorities said two people were killed and six injured, while falling debris damaged residential buildings and sparked fires in several districts of the city. Moving on, in Indonesia, as air pollution from a volcanic eruption begins to subside, facing a surge in emissions from intense wildfires now blazing through part stretches of forest and peatland on the islands of Borneo and Sumatra. Eruptions at Anak Krakatau on Friday, September 4th, created ash towers of up to 50,000 feet and forced authorities to shut down airports and ground thousands of aircrafts. But as the ash is blown away and flights return to normal, wildfire haze is intensifying. Australian firefighters said they are on alert as temperatures in the southern hemisphere begin to pick up following a devastating fire season in Europe. Australia is already experiencing a strong El Nino weather event that typically brings with it a hotter, drier weather and an increased risk of wildfires. And lastly, moving on to the weather forecast in the state of Kuwait. Today's weather is expected to be very hot, relatively humid, especially over coastal areas, with light to variable wind to moderate southeasterly wind with speed of 8 to 30 kilometers per hour. The maximum expected temperature for today is 48 degrees Celsius, while the minimum recorded is 29. And right now, in Kuwait City, it's 42 degrees Celsius. That's it for the news update for now. Take care.
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Hello, ladies and gentlemen. Welcome to The Drive Back with me, Iman, covering for Matt today. How are you all doing? It's the middle of the week. We still got 2 days until the weekend. You will survive. I know the weather is going to be a bit off, since they said the humidity is going to last until Thursday. But when I left the house, it wasn't that humid. It was humid at night, though. It was extremely humid yesterday, though. Very humid. Mostly at night. That was insane. Right? So, guys, don't worry. It'll get better after the weekend. Apparently, it's up until Thursday, and then it'll get better. Hopefully. Inshallah. Now, ladies and gentlemen, to start off the drive back, we start with birthdays. So, happy birthday to anybody celebrating today, September 8th. You are sharing it with Evan Rachel Wood, the actress from Westworld, Chrissy Hynde, age 75, American rock singer and guitarist for The Pretenders, Martin Freeman, the actor known for The Hobbit and Sherlock, he turns 55, Amy Mann, age 66, is an American singer-songwriter, Gaten Matarazzo, age 24, actor known for Stranger Things. And lastly, Jonathan Taylor Thomas, aged 45, known mostly for Home Improvement. And the voice of Little Simba from the original animated Lion King. I love the coincidence. Me and Cindus were talking about Lion King earlier on our show. And I mentioned Jonathan Taylor Thomas because we're talking about royalties and stuff like that. And it turns out his birthday's today. Coincidence is amazing. Anyways, back to the point. Ladies and gentlemen, happy birthday. I hope you have a great day. Don't mind the humidity, all right? We have indoors, stay indoors, go outdoors, do whatever you want. I feel like going to the beach during humidity is good. I don't think it's that humid the closer you get to the beach. I honestly don't know. But have a great birthday. It's your day. Now we move on to the international days, the days around the world. So today's International Literacy Day and also World Physical Therapy Day. So World Physiotherapy Day and International Journalist Solidarity Day. Those are the days for you. As well as, it is Star Trek Day today. So fans around the world celebrate the debut of the iconic sci-fi series on September 8th, 1966. Wow. Star Trek is 60 years old. My goodness, ladies and gentlemen. So those were the days around the year for you. Now I'm going to go on a break and we'll be back in a bit.

All right, ladies and gentlemen, I'm back. And I found the news about the weather. I know, I get really fixated on some things sometimes. And I always want to get the information correctly, right? Correct. So, as I said, Kuwait is expected to see hot and humid weather through Thursday with fog reducing visibility in some areas, particularly along the coast. So when I said I think it's better to go to the beach, apparently not so much. Don't do that. Don't do that. Stay away from the beach. Stay away from the coast. All right. Now, the acting director said that southeasterly winds would be light to moderate, and there are low and medium clouds that are expected to increase from Tuesday evening through Thursday with a chance of scattered light rain in some areas. Now, the temperatures are forecast to reach highs of 43 to 46 degrees Celsius and lows of 29 to 32. So, still hot, but cool at the same time. Let's be honest, early in the morning, it is pretty cool. It's pretty chill. All right. So that's the weather forecast for you guys. I just had to make sure. Where are your guesses on where the rain is going to be? My guess is probably like less populated areas, because it's usually that, right? When you hear like the rain happen somewhere, it's usually somewhere off desert-wise or where there are less buildings. That's where the light rain happens. But then again, it's still light rain. It's still rain, so it's not that far-fetched. All right, what else? We got everything always resets when I touch it here on Instagram. Okay, we've got sports news for anybody that loves paddle that are listening. Kuwait is set to host the premier paddle Kuwait Major, powered by BNK Holding, on October 22nd. 26th. My bad. So 26th to the 31st. So October 26th. To the 31st. Now, the event, the only major paddle tournament in Asia and the Gulf this season, takes place at the Arena Kuwait and Rafa Nadal Academy. Right? So, like that. It's the only major paddle tournament. Did we have previous paddle tournaments, or were those local tournaments? And this is the first international one. Because I'm not, in the paddle circle. I only know this news because my coworker is an avid paddle player. He does everything paddle. So if he finds a court, he goes. If there's a tournament, he's probably going. So yeah, that's the news for you guys about the paddle tournament. Now, there's not much else in terms of news. Those are the stuff that I screenshotted for you guys for now. Okay. Now, I'm gonna go on a short break and be back in a bit.

All right, ladies and gentlemen, I'm back, and I got a topic for you guys. Velcro dogs. Now, me and Meha are cat people. We have cats, right? We don't really talk much about dogs because we don't know anything about dogs. However, I do want a dog, and I keep, every now and then, I do my research about different types of dogs that will survive the heat here, because let's be honest, basically 11 and a half months out of the year, it's really hot or it's warm, right? You don't want a dog that's gonna suffer health-wise because of the heat, right? And you don't want a dog that's too active if you're the type that's not that active, or you don't want a lazy dog if you're the active type, and you don't want a Velcro dog if you want your independence, stuff like that, right? So you always want to do your research, and I found this one that says Velcro dogs. Now, some of these breeds, you'll probably be like, yep, definitely a Velcro dog. I don't know why people don't think that. All right, but there are some I don't know. Like, this one is I hope I'm pronouncing it right. Visla? Hungarian Visla. Ooh, okay, so this is the number one Velcro dog, right? So it's thought that the term Velcro dog was originally coined for the silky-coated Hungarian Visla, and those charmers just love to be in close contact with their pet parent, whether it's on the couch or on outdoor adventures, where you can be sure they'll be right by your side at all times. This is nice for the people that always want the dog right there. Again, this is why it's called Velcro dog. They will not leave you alone, but then it will make going to the bathroom very awkward, or going to work or school very awkward, because they will always want to be around you, right? So this is why you do your research on the types of dogs. There's different types of Velcro dogs as well, right? They're not all just one type. There's different levels of clinginess, ladies and gentlemen, right? The next ones, I think I'm just going to merge them into two.

because they're different breeds, but everybody knows that these dogs are the definition of a Velcro dog, right? You have the Labrador Retriever, right? The UK's most popular dog for umpteen years. That's many years. That means many years, right? Right. So the Labrador Retriever, okay, will rarely leave their owner's side unless forced to. On walks, it's usually for those lovable creatures to stray far enough to lose sight of their humans. I think it's the same with the Golden Retriever as well. I think they're kind of in the same family, right? So what is true of the Labrador Retriever also tends to be true of close cousins, the Golden Retriever. And that's the case with their general stickiness. Right, so they will tend to be very interested in everything you are doing and keep a close eye on you, on how you are doing it. I've seen the Golden Retrievers. They are very, they are very clingy, as well as the Yorkshire Terrier. Now, this is the one I want. I wanted a terrier, right? So there's different types of terriers because I want the characteristic of a dog, but the size of a cat. You get me? Because I'm a cat person, I'm not used to something so big, so I tend to research the smaller ones. So terriers will probably work, except they're pretty clingy. So if you're getting a Yorkshire Terrier, prepare to never go to the toilet alone ever again. Right? So they simply won't let you do anything by yourself. After all, if they did, something bad might happen. Now, these dogs used to be used to catch rats, but now the only thing most of them hunt are cuddles and affection. Okay, so this is why I chose the terrier as my go-to dog, inshallah, if I ever get a dog. Characteristics of a cat, sort of. The body of a cat and chasing rats. I mean, we do have rat infestation from time to time, let's be honest. So the size of that and cuddles, okay? The cuddles are the most important thing. I'm not so sure about the never going to the toilet again by myself, okay? It was a long time before I got tough used to not coming into the bathroom with me, right? So, huh. But then again, there's so many different types of terriers. Now, those are the clingy dogs. Apparently, there's not many of them. There's just four of them. And three of them are very common, while the first one is, for me, not that common, right? So those are the Velcro dogs for you guys. Now I'm going to go on a break, and I'll be back in a bit.

All right, ladies and gentlemen, still here, still got some time before the second hour. Now, my algorithm likes to do a lot of rage baiting, apparently. The algorithm works in such mysterious ways. Now, I mentioned today is Star Trek Day, right? So it's Star Trek, today they celebrate the first airing of Star Trek. And what does my algorithm do? Well, do you know what my algorithm does? It pops up, it gives me an article pops up of 5 classic sci-fi shows better than Star Trek. I don't know why this phone does this. Oh my god. It's just gonna rage. The fans are gonna rage, I swear. I didn't even check the list. I didn't even see which shows they are. Oh, I just got a glimpse of the first one. No, now I never watched this, but honestly, I don't know if it... Okay, we won't say better than Star Trek. Of course not. We don't want to anger any fans. Okay, the article does that on its own. We'll say if you love Star Trek, okay, and are open to other shows, these are some recommendations. How do you like that? That's better. It doesn't rage bait anybody. Gives you exactly what you want. That Star Trek is still there, still good, still on the top. While others can slide into second place, third place, whatever. Right? Now, the first one that popped up on the list as I'm scrolling through is The Twilight Zone. So this aired first in 1959. And of course, it says, in many ways, the original Black Mirror. Yes, it's you don't call it the original Black Mirror, you just call it the original. My goodness gracious, what is that? How do they come up with this stuff? That's literally how I would title it, right? But they say it pushed even further into the realms of sci-fi and fantasies than more recent series. Okay, each episode told a standalone story, pitting ordinary individuals against extraordinary occurrences, almost always with deeply disturbing results. You know what? I look at old shows, especially sci-fi and fantasy ones, right? And they were so creative. They were so creative back in the day with all the premises that they had. It was so cool. And obviously, don't forget, they had to do a lot of things practically, right? So you had practical effects and all of that. Editing isn't what it is now. Colors, grading, all of that. It was the way they pulled everything off is just phenomenal. I like it. And I'm not just talking about, obviously, the Twilight Zone. I'm talking about, in general, movies from that time, series from that time. It's incredible how they did all of it. All right. Now, what is next on the list? I never heard of this one. Have you heard of this one? Red Dwarf? So it says, instead of starring a slick squad of wise and intelligent Starfleet heroes out to explore the final frontier, Red Dwarf features a lowly mechanic who also happens to be the last living human stuck with the hologram of his insufferable dead roommate, a man who evolved from cats and a neurotic robot. So this aired from 1988 to 1999. So strong was the series fan following that it received a revival in 2009 and a film adaptation in 2020. I need to look that up. I'm not a fan of sequels and all of that, but it sounds like a good premise. Let's be honest, a lot of the stuff back in the day were better than they are now. I'm gonna admit that. The X-Files? Nah. The X-Files? You don't compare X-Files to Star Trek. No way. They're completely different. They might deal with alien stuff and all of that, but one set in space and one set here on Earth with weird occurrences, they're not even in the same category, not even in the same league. They can't say this is better than Star Trek. No way. The person that wrote this article is seriously just trying to rage bait. And it worked. Oh my goodness, it worked because I'm raging.
I love the X-Files. I love the X-Files, but no, not even in the same category. Not even. Right? I think there was supposed to be a reboot for the X-Files or like some type of movie or something coming out soon. I'm not 100% sure. I think I read somewhere. One of them is coming back. But yeah. When did this air? Let me remember when it aired. So the X-Files came out. Okay, no, the movie was in 1998. But they don't have here when it aired. But of course, it's in the 90s. If the movie came out in 1998, then the show came out, obviously, in the 90s, early 90s. That show freaked me out. There was a dude, there was an episode where there was a guy. If you stepped into his shadow, you turned into a puddle. So basically, you're dead, right? And that scared me so much. I would not step into anybody's shadow for like weeks until I realized, obviously, it was fake. My parents had a lot of work to do to get me to get rid of that belief that that you would die in this person's shadow. But it was insane. Yeah, I need to give X-Files a rewatch. Guys, let's give X-Files a rewatch. All right. I don't think I'm going to continue with the article because I got rage baited like very quickly. Actually, I reached the end of the article. I actually reached the end. There is one more. Actually, it's called The Prisoner. The sci-fi show unlike any other.

The Prisoner dealt in the absurd and the surreal, luring viewers into the world of abstract allegory and endless mystery. The series follows Number 6, a former employee of the British government, potentially a spy, who has resigned only to find himself imprisoned in a strange village ruled over by the anonymous Number 1. Okay, that sounds like a very interesting premise. I will need to look that up. I am very curious now. I'm very curious. Of course, none of them compare to Star Trek. Let's be honest, each one is special in their own way, right? Because they're all set, they're similar, but they're all set in different settings, right? It's not the same. It's completely not the same. The person who wrote the article is rage baiting, right? Time to go on a break. I will be back in the second hour of the drive back with more things that I find. Probably more rage bait. That's how my algorithm works, right? So stay tuned.

Ladies and gentlemen, we're in the second hour of The Drive Back. And if you're just tuning in, welcome to The Drive Back with me, Iman. First hour gave you news, clingy dog breeds known as Velcro dogs, and then talked about shows that are similar, not really, to Star Trek. And now my algorithm is just these types of dogs that are good for independent owners. Movies that William Shatner was in, or George Takei was in, or oh, you're talking about something old here. Here's technology that is old, basically. If you don't feel old yet, well, this technology will make you feel old because you used it. So that's how my algorithm has changed in the past hour. All right, ladies and gentlemen. So I'm now confused on what to give you because there's so many things to talk about. Keep you entertained as you drive back home or lunch or schools, because there are schools that are ending now. Those would be the private schools, right? Am I right? Okay, I have one bit of news. It's very important because there's a lot of people that are doing construction. Our household was one of them. So I stumbled upon this this article. It says it's from the it's quoting the Kuwait municipality, right? So Kuwait municipality has renewed its call for citizens and property owners to comply with regulations governing construction, demolition, restoration, and the disposal of debris at designated sites, warning against dumping rubble and construction waste in squares, roads, and in front of properties. Right. So the municipality said its safety teams conduct daily inspections across the six governance to monitor construction sites, ensure compliance with regulations, and protect neighboring properties and public safety. Now, hold on. Why is the page refreshing? Stop refreshing. I'm trying to read. All right. So as part of its awareness campaign titled Build, Don't Destroy, the municipality urged owners to remove debris from in front of their properties and warned that violations could result in fines and other penalties. It also called on property owners to follow its official social media accounts for guidance and contact the municipality regarding regulatory requirements. Now, ladies and gentlemen, not all types of construction debris and all of that is handled by the municipality, right? So when you're done with construction, of course, you call them up so they bring the truck, they remove all the debris, or you call them before the construction starts, they bring you that big industrial bin that takes up like half the road. It blocks half the road. Okay. So they can dump the debris in and then you call them again and then they remove that. Right. But there are some debris they'll tell you like, we don't pick that up. And I believe the sanitary department, the garbage trucks don't pick that up as well. But you can still call the municipality and ask them who takes care of this rubble, just so you can get all your facts and information straight. So that when you start doing construction, you know exactly who to call and when to call them. All right, always go check the municipality, and of course, as I said, check the official sites and official social media. Right, so that was the news for you, ladies and gentlemen. Now, how do you go from that and jump into something else? What do I jump into? Do I jump into, oh look, this is vintage tech, or should I jump into 8 sci-fi shows with no weak episodes? You know what? I'll save that for after the break. I'll make up my mind. Let you stew a little bit. All right. Be back in a bit.

Ladies and gentlemen, just a little reminder, today marks the 60th anniversary of the Declaration of the United Nations Educational, Scientific, and Cultural Organization, which designated September 8th of every year as International Literacy Day. Right, so today is International Literacy Day, and this anniversary happens to remind people of the importance of this right, which is considered one of the fundamental human rights. Now, in Kuwait, it says here, the state of Kuwait joins countries around the world in marking this day under the theme Literacy for People, Planet, and Prosperity, to remind policymakers, specialists, and the public of the importance of literacy in building more sustainable, just, and peaceful societies equipped with reading and

writing skills. Now, the UN organization will focus in this year's celebrations on assessing global progress towards the Sustainable Development Goals for 2030 and honoring the winners of the UNESCO International Literacy Prizes, which are awarded to innovative programs in this field. Now, Kuwait marks the day in light of a number of notable achievements aimed at promoting education for all segments of society through increasing the budget allocated to the sector, in addition to extensive efforts to reduce the literacy rate, in addition to intensive efforts to reduce the illiteracy rate in the country and the opening of a number of specialized adult education centers. Now, article goes on to say, according to the UNESCO data for 2024, Kuwait recorded a near universal literacy rate among women alongside an increase in their enrollment in higher education, particularly in scientific disciplines, with the illiteracy rate among women standing at around 2% only, while the illiteracy rate among men stood at 0.14%. Now, Kuwait recognized the importance of education from the dawn of its development and devoted its utmost attention to it, facilitating all means to provide education. Now, the article goes on to list all the articles and the achievements done by the Ministry of Education. So it says here, the Ministry of Education opened the literacy and adult education centers across the country in 1957. And it goes on to list all the dates. So Kuwait's efforts to combat illiteracy among its citizens went through three stages. So the first began in 1950 and continued until 1957, while the second ran from 1957 to 1981. Now, the third stage culminated in the issuance of the literacy law in 1981, which comprised 23 articles aimed at eliminating illiteracy completely. Now, Kuwait continues to make steady progress in literacy through the new Kuwait 2035 Development Vision, which embodies all elements and provisions of sustainable development, particularly in the area of human capital development and the provision of inclusive, equitable, and high equality education for all. In 2025, Kuwait continued its efforts in education and literacy, with recent data showing a continued rise in literacy levels among members of society, alongside the state's continued allocation of high proportion of its general budget to the education sector. Now, as Kuwait's educational journey continues to develop and keep pace with modern changes, efforts to develop education are no longer limited to just combating illiteracy and providing adult education, but have expanded to include the use of technology and, my worst nightmare, artificial intelligence, and the development of the learning environment. Now, in 2026, the number of educational initiatives and activities emerged that reflect this development. So among the most notable was the launch by the Ministry of Education on February 11 of a project to implement artificial intelligence tools in cooperation with Google, with the aim of employing AI technologies in the educational process in accordance with the latest global standards. Ooh, guys, I love that. Mark the calendars, ladies and gentlemen, today, International Literacy Day. I feel like you need to do like little activities. It's mostly in preparation for school. Little activities, read a little paragraph here, do this, form a sentence, stuff like that, right? Make it fun. And at the same time, it's also getting their motor skills ready for that long writing days to come, right? I know private schools already started. I think some universities started as well. But the government schools start next week. The teachers started this week. The students start next week. All right, so make it a fun activity, Literacy Day. Make a fun activity out of it. You know, you'll have fun. Trust me, there's a lot of ways to make this fun. All right, ladies and gentlemen, I'm going to go on a break and we'll be back in a bit.

continue that. My algorithm isn't going to let me forget it anytime soon. This is just my algorithm now. It's just my algorithm now. Sci-fi stuff, old stuff, and dog breeds, because I talked about dog breeds in the first hour. Can't find anything else. All right. So we got 8 sci-fi shows with no week episodes. Now, I don't know all of these shows. Some of you listening might know them, right? So here they are. You've got, by the way, no particular order, right? They list them 1 through 8, but it's not the actual ranking, okay? It's just a list. You got here a number 8, Travelers, which aired 2016 to 2018. So the Canadian-American series Travelers is one of those rare sci-fi shows that get time travel right. Now, grounding a hugely ambitious sci-fi premise in a deeply emotional and character-driven story, whereas many time travel series end up falling victim to their own ambition and falling into several and weird paradoxes and plot holes that was never the case with Travelers. It was such an intelligently written and carefully planned out show that has always steered clear of the genre's usual faults. You know, I never got the time travel shows, because there's a lot of things that could go differently based on the decisions that the person makes, right? So I'm watching a lot of these vertical C dramas, right? And they have the whole like reborn situation where everything plays out exactly as it was, even though the person reborn knows exactly what's going to happen and tries to change it, but then it just keeps reverting to how it was before. It's weird. Time travel stuff, they need to get it right. I don't know if Travelers got, I don't know about Travelers. They say they got it right. If you watched it, you probably know. Now, the next one is Counterpart, which aired from 2017 to 2019. Okay, so what is the premise? What's the premise? While it's true that most history's best sci-fi shows end up receiving just as much praise as they deserve, there are definitely some that are underappreciated. So this is a spy conspiracy thriller starring J.K. Simmons in a dual role where he offers one of the strongest performances of his career. They don't really have much of the synopsis here, do they? Or is it here? It's irresistibly gripping series. Okay. The series blends gritty elements of the Cold War era spy and political thriller with a thought-provoking exploration of themes like identity and determinism achieved through its clever sci-fi elements. You've got 12 Monkeys from 2015 to 2018. Back in 1995, Terry Gilliam of Monty Python fame directed 12 Monkeys. It's that movie, right? There's a movie, 12 Monkeys, starring Bruce Willis. Is that an adaptation of that? It doesn't say much. It's a cult classic. So it's sci-fi. It's one of those, you know, that sci-fi channel, as in the one that's spelled S-Y-F-Y. At some point they had all those low budget sci-fi thrillers and all of that. I think that's the one they're talking about. What else? You've got Andor. Heard plenty of good reviews about Andor. You know how I feel about Star Wars. You got Andor, star from 2022 to 2025. It's shorter than 5 seasons. I never checked it out. Anything after Disney got Star Wars, I didn't watch. But those are the shows that supposedly have no week episodes. Other than Andor, I don't know much about the others. Andor, because me and Meha talk about, like, we tend to like the same stuff, right? So she said that it actually is good. No mistake. So I guess it should be on the list. Well, the others, you guys be the judge, because you probably watched it. Now I'm gonna go on a short break and we'll be back in a bit.

0: chatting.
1: Ladies and gentlemen, we have reached the end of the drive back with me, Iman, giving you various topics, mostly celebrate the days around the year. You had the International Literacy Day and a Star Trek Day. So we went down the sci-fi route. I gave you the article of the achievements that Kuwait has done to commemorate Literacy Day. And of course, I gave you dog breeds as well. I hope I kept you entertained as you made your way back home safely or wherever it is your destination is. So if you still haven't reached your destination, drive safe and have a great day. Bye-bye.

Hello and welcome to the 3 o'clock menus bulletin. I'm Ahmed Tamimi. We begin with local news where the Ministry of Foreign Affairs expressed today the state of Kuwait's strong condemnation and denunciation of the Houthi militias' attacks targeting civilian and economic sites in several sites across the Kingdom of Saudi Arabia, which injured dozens of civilians, including women and children. The ministry said in a statement that the attacks constitute a flagrant violation of the Saudi Arabia's sovereignty, a direct threat to the safety of its citizens and residents, and a breach of the international and humanitarian law, representing a dangerous and unjustified escalation that could undermine regional security and stability. The ministry affirmed Kuwait's full solidarity with the Kingdom of Saudi Arabia and its support for all measures taken by the kingdom to safeguard its sovereignty, security, stability, interests, and to protect its people. In regional news, the Kingdom of Saudi Arabia's Ministry of Energy said today that several energy sector facilities and sites in the kingdom's southern region were targeted, injuring several citizens and residents, causing fires at several locations and temporarily disrupting some operations. According to the Saudi press agency, a ministry source said that specialized field teams had begun containing the fires, securing the sites, and assessing the damage. It noted that the injured received necessary medical care while assessment and monitoring efforts continued. The ministry affirmed that authorities were addressing the consequences of the attacks and asking necessary measures to ensure the safety of facilities and workers and maintain business continuity in line with approved operational plans. In more regional news, Secretary General of the Gulf Cooperation Council, GCC States, Jassim Lebdewi, today strongly condemned the terrorist attacks carried out by the Houthi militias against southern Saudi Arabia, deliberately targeting civilians, the kingdom's national resources, facilities, and civilian sites, resulting in injuries among civilians. He said that the attacks constitute a flagrant violation of all international laws and norms, a deliberate disregard for the security and safety of citizens and the stability of the region. He underscored the need for the international community to adopt a firm and deterrent stance towards these violations, hold those responsible and their supporters accountable, and prevent the continuation of such terrorist behavior that threatens the security of the region and the interests of its peoples. Moving on to the Palestinian occupied territories, where the Israeli occupation forces murdered at least 73,662 Palestinian civilians and injured at least 174,627 others since the beginning of the genocide that the Israeli occupation forces has been committing against the Gaza Strip in October 2023. Medical sources in the Gaza Strip said that hospitals across the Strip received 4 Palestinian civilians murdered and 5 others injured over the past 24 hours. Since the ceasefire agreement went into effect in October 2025, the Israeli occupation forces murdered at least 1,355 Palestinian civilians and injured at least 4,516 others, while 827 bodies were pulled out from under the rubble. In other developments, the United Nations Special Rapporteur on the occupied Palestinian territories, Francesca Albanese, called on people not to turn rubble removal operations in areas of the Gaza Strip under the Israel occupation forces' control into a means to erase traces of atrocity crimes. Albanese said that the operations to remove, crush, and transport rubble in Gaza should not lead to the destruction of evidence of international crimes or prevent the recovery or identification of human remains, stressing that the rubble in Gaza contains human remains and important material evidence to investigate all allegations of international crimes. She noted that more than 10,000 people are believed to still be buried under the rubble, while about 70% of Gaza is subject to access restrictions and varying degrees of Israeli occupation forces' control. Moving on to other news, where Britain today published legislation to introduce tougher sanctions on Iran, expanding trade restrictions and powers to target ships as part of what it described as wider effort to curb Tehran's nuclear program and other hostile activities. The government said that measures would restrict Iran's access to the British financial system, expand trade bans to additional goods, technology, and services, and prohibit Iranian aircraft from landing in Britain unless exemptions apply. Turning over to the Russian-Ukrainian conflict, where Ukraine's President Volodymyr Zelensky said today that U.S. peace negotiators, Steve Witkoff and Jared Kushner, presented several decent ideas during talks on how to end the conflict with Russia.
Witkoff and Kushner visited both Russia and Ukraine over the weekend and held several hours of talks with Zelensky and Russian President Vladimir Putin. Meanwhile, Russia pummeled Kyiv with drones and missiles early today, resuming its air attacks, which killed three people and triggered fires across Ukraine's capital. In another major topic, United States Secretary of State Marco Rubio arrives in Colombia on Tuesday, the first stop on a Latin American tour. Rubio is to meet the new Colombian president in his stronghold of Barranquilla. Colombia has also joined the Shield of Americas, the coalition of countries led by U.S. President Donald Trump. The State Department said that the stated objective of this trip is enhanced cooperation in the shared fight against narcoterrorism. Moving on to China, where 43 people were confirmed dead and 519 missing, according to state media, bringing the overall toll to 1,400 dead and 5,845 missing. Rescue work continued in Nepal for a 14th day after the devastating glacial and mountain collapse near the China-Nepal border swept away roads, bridges, and homes. Moving on to business news, where Kuwait Bursa ended the day's trading in mix, with the Premier Market Index going down by 22.56 points, the Main Market Index going up by 47.81 points, while the All Share Index went down by 9.79 points. The volume of today's trading reached 194.2 million shares, valued at 72.9 million Kuwaiti dinars, done through 11,215 deals. In other business news, oil prices have surged today to reach their highest level in weeks. Brent crude futures climbed $1.25 to settle at 98.

0: $98.25 a barrel. U.S. West Texas Intermediate crude was at $93.70 a barrel, up $2.22. Brent crude hit $98.79 a barrel, its highest level since July 24th, while WTI reached $94.21 a barrel, its highest since June 8th. Turning over to sport news, we're in football. The first round of the Champions League, Real Madrid hosts Inter Milan at 10 p.m. Kuwait local time, while Manchester City will be facing FC Porto. In the Saudi Pro League, Neom Sports Club defeated Al Hilal 2-0 at the Kingdom Arena in the sixth round of the Saudi Pro League. And finally, checking the weather forecast here in Kuwait, where very hot weather will continue throughout the day and relatively humid as well, especially over coastal areas, with light variable to light to moderate southeasterly wind with speeds of 8 to 30 kilometers per hour. Maximum temperature recorded today was 47 degrees Celsius, a minimum expected tonight around 31, and the temperature in Kuwait City right now is 39 degrees Celsius. That's all the news for now. Thank you very much for joining us. Join us again at 6 p.m. for more news updates.
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Hello and welcome to the 6 o'clock main news bulletin. I'm Ahmed Al-Tamimi. We begin with local news where His Highness the Emir Sheikh Mishal Ahmed Al-Jaber Al-Sabah, may Allah protect and bless him, received the credentials of the following ambassadors to the state of Kuwait. Ambassador Sheikh Makra of the Kingdom of Cambodia, Ambassador Mohammed Zubi of Antigua and Barbuda, Ambassador Kim Jong-hyun of the Republic of Korea, Ambassador Khusraf Noziri of the Republic of Tajikistan, and Ambassador Min Thin of the Republic of the Union of Myanmar. The ceremony was attended by the Minister of Foreign Affairs, Sheikh Jarrah Jaber Al-Ahmed Al-Sabah, the Director of His Highness the Emir's Office, retired Lieutenant General Jamal Muhammad Al-Dhiab, the Undersecretary of the Emir Diwan, Sheikh Abdulaziz Mishal Mubarak Abdullah Al-Ahmed Al-Sabah, the Undersecretary for Foreign Affairs at the Emir Diwan, Mazen Isa Al-Isa, the Assistant Minister of Foreign Affairs for Protocol Affairs, Minister of Plenipotentiary Abdul Mahsin Jaber Zaid, and the Commander of the Emir Guard, Brigadier General Isa Abdullah Al-Qassab. So the local news where the state of Kuwait strongly condemned and denounced the Houthi militia attacks targeting civilians and economic sites in several cities of the Kingdom of Saudi Arabia. The Ministry of Foreign Affairs affirmed that these attacks, which resulted in the injuries to dozens of civilians, including women and children, is a blatant violation of the Kingdom's sovereignty and a direct threat to the security and safety of its citizens and residents. The Ministry also condemned the Houthi militia's continued targeting of commercial vessels in the Red Sea, which poses a direct threat to the security and safety of maritime navigation, global energy supplies, and international trade. The ministry affirmed the state of Kuwait's absolute solidarity with the Kingdom of Saudi Arabia, its support for all measures taken to safeguard its sovereignty, maintain its security and stability, protect its interests, and safeguard its people and residents. The ministry stressed that the security of the Kingdom is an integral part of the security of the state of Kuwait and other Gulf Cooperation Council GCC states. Our dear listeners, we would like to bring to your attention that it is time now for Al Maghrib prayer. We continue with more local news where the Ministry of Electricity, Water and Renewable Energy announced that three sub-feeders have gone out of service from Al-Fahil Sea Main Conversion Station due to a technical malfunction. This has resulted in a power outage affecting a limited portion of Al-Mangaf area, Block 4. The Ministry confirmed that emergency teams from the Ministry are on the site and working to restore power as quickly as possible. Moving on to the Palestinian occupied territories, where a Palestinian man was killed by the Israeli occupation forces' gunfire in south of Nablus. Earlier, two Palestinians were injured by the Israeli occupation forces' gunfire in the Gaza Strip. Since the ceasefire agreement was reached in October 2025, the number of casualties has now risen to over 1,350 victims, with more than 4,500 others injured, with the majority of the victims being women and children. In addition, dead bodies remain trapped under the rubble, with rescue teams unable to reach them due to the dangerous conditions on the ground. Elsewhere in the occupied West Bank, the Palestinian Ministry of Health reported that the death toll from Palestinians killed in the West Bank as a result of the Israeli occupation's aggression and attacks by colonists since the beginning of this year has risen to 100. The ministry said that four Palestinians were killed over the past 24 hours in the governorates of Nablus, Qalqilia, and Tulkarm. In another development, 11 European countries plus Canada announced plans to introduce national restrictions on trade in goods with Israeli occupation settlements that are illegal under international law. The declaration decried actions taken by the Israeli occupation's government in the occupied West Bank that undermine the possibility of a two-state solution. The declaration underscores that the situation in the West Bank is rapidly deteriorating as settler violence and settlement expansion have reached unprecedented levels. Turning over to the Russian-Ukrainian conflict.

Flake, where three people were killed and 19 others were injured after Russia pummeled Kyiv with drones and missiles, resuming its air attacks after a brief halt to the visit of the U.S. peace negotiators. The attack caused fires in several districts across the Ukrainian capital, damaging at least 14 high-rise buildings, a dorm, a school, and a clinic, in addition to warehouses and other sites. In turn, Ukrainian drones damaged civilian infrastructure in the city of Saratov, while five people were killed in Ukrainian attacks on Crimea, as well as in the Bryansk and Kursk regions. In related news, Kremlin spokesperson Dmitry Peskov confirmed that Moscow expects to resume trilateral talks with Kyiv and Washington to find a settlement for the ongoing Russia-Ukraine conflict. The spokesperson reiterated Moscow's readiness for the peaceful resolution to the over four-year conflict, adding that serious work is underway in this context. Meanwhile, European Commission President Ursula von der Leyen welcomed EU member states' agreement to grant Ukraine a derogation, allowing it to purchase crucial products needed for Patriot air defense systems. The president said that the next disbursement of $3.7 billion under the Ukraine support loan would enable Kyiv to better protect its airspace against Russian attacks. The president added that the European Union would continue working closely with NATO and its allies to support Ukraine and strengthen Europe's defense posture. Moving on to other news, where the World Health Organization, WHO, stressed that the Democratic Republic of Congo needs another 1,600 Ebola treatment beds as the outbreak spreads and demand for care grows rapidly. According to the WHO, over 6,680 confirmed Ebola cases and 3,226 deaths have been reported in the country so far. The organization added that the agency needs $150 million under a six-month joint WHO Africa CDC response plan and has received or been offered only $112.4 million, leaving a $2.6 million gap. And the death toll from devastating floods and mudslides that struck the Nepal-China border late last month has climbed to 1,400, with over 5,800 still missing. Officials reported that over 13,500 people have been rescued so far, adding that of those missing, 848 are foreigners. Rescuers in Nepal are also focusing on three hydropower project tunnels where they believe dozens of workers could be trapped. Moving on to business news, where gold prices inched lower today as a rise in oil prices reignited inflation fears, while investors remain cautious ahead of crucial data this week that could offer clues on the Federal Reserve's interest rate path. Spot gold fell to $4,401 per ounce, while the U.S. gold futures for December delivery dropped to $4,445 per ounce. In other business news, oil prices hit multi-week highs today after the Houthi militia attacked Saudi energy facilities and Tehran threatened the United States with economic warfare. Brent crude futures were up at $97.48 a barrel, while U.S. West Texas Intermediate crude was at $92.55 a barrel. Turning over to sport news, where in football, the new European Champions League season kicks off this evening with several notable fixtures as Real Madrid hosts Inter Milan at the Santiago Bernabeu. Elsewhere, Manchester City travels to Porto, while Dortmund and Aston Villa face Villarreal and Club Brugge, respectively. More in football news, Napoli have confirmed that midfielder Scott McTominay has successfully underwent a minor heart procedure and is due to resume training in around 2 weeks. The 29-year-old is set to miss Napoli's Champions League opener against Arsenal tomorrow, as well as the next two domestic fixtures. And finally, checking the weather forecast here in Kuwait, where rather hot weather will continue throughout the night and humid as well, especially over coastal areas, with light variable to light to moderate northeasterly wind with speeds of 10 to 30 kilometers per hour. Maximum temperature recorded today was 47 degrees Celsius, a minimum expected tonight around 31, and the temperature in Kuwait City right now is 38 degrees Celsius. That's all the news for now. Thank you very much for joining us.

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1: That, I mean, honestly, inconceivably perfect fairy tale stuff. Messi against Mbappe, Mbappe gets a hat-trick, Messi gets the World Cup. I think in context, it's hard to believe that in living memory, there's been a better football match. It's just ridiculous how perfect the narrative was. You can certainly cry at beautiful football moments, and that made me cry.
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0: Good evening, ladies and gentlemen. This is the final whistle from Superstation 9.7 FM, your daily football show for the latest developments on the European football scene. And tonight is not exactly like any other night. It's the Champions League night, the championship that we actually missed for quite some time now, since the end of May. And now we're back again at the top European competition of the season, which is the Champions League. At least when we're talking about club football, not the World Cup, as we know for, you know, the national teams, Malik.
1: Of course, we are back. Champions League, we always enjoy that competition. And of course, with the new format, of course, there are going to be some great games.
0: There is no new format. This is the third season going in that format. We cannot call it new format anymore, right?
1: Yeah, but
0: this is the third season.
1: I need 10 seasons to say.
0: I know. Yeah. That's it. It's a new format. Yeah. It's been there like for... Two seasons. This is the third running, so I guess we're not going to call it the new format anymore. How about that? We'll make a deal.
1: The latest format.
0: So are you ready for tonight?
1: Of course we are ready.
0: Of course you're ready.
1: Of course.
0: Well, I'm sure the Master Predictions is ready too.
2: Yeah, I'm ready.
0: Always, right?
2: Yeah, of course.
0: Let's go.
3: The final whistle.
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7: Oh, look at this! Just

0: Well, we're starting our journey with the Champions League match day number one in the Champions League. Real Madrid versus Inter Milan. Real Madrid are pushing for a record 16th UEFA Champions League title. They last won the competition back in 2024. The two teams have faced each other on multiple occasions, but the last four times have all ended for Real Madrid. The last time Inter played at the Bernabeu, they ended up losing 2-0. Inter have failed to score in three out of the four meetings between the two teams, the last four meetings. Despite having an XG of 3.46 against Real Betis, the team in white ended up losing 1-0. Real Madrid forward Kylian Mbappe will move joint fifth in the list of all-time Champions League top scorers if he nets tonight. He is currently on 70 goals, one behind Raul Gonzalez Blanco. Goalkeeper Thibaut Courtois will make his 100th Champions League appearance if he plays tonight, becoming the 56th person to reach the landmark. Madrid coach Jose Mourinho faces his former team Inter, who won the Champions League with him back in 2009-2010 season to complete the treble. Madrid have won six of the last seven matches between these sides, only lost one actually. They have also triumphed in 19 of the last 21 games against Italian clubs. 19 out of the last 21, lost only twice, and they have actually won 19. That's quite an interesting statistic.
1: Yeah.
0: Los Blancos have won their match day one fixture in 17 of their last 19 Champions League campaigns, losing only twice. Inter are winless in their last 13 away matches against Spanish sides. They drew four, losing nine. Since a 5-1 victory at Valencia,

0: 2004-2005 group stage, wasn't that the match where Adriano actually played so well? 2004-2005. He scored a hat-trick in that match, right? The 5-1 versus Valencia.
1: Yeah.
0: Remember that match?
1: Yeah, I remember that match.
0: Adriano.
1: Yeah.
0: The Nerazzurri have failed to score in only two of their last 19 Champions League games. None of Inter's last 15 Champions League games, or Champions League phase matches, La Liga phase matches actually, have finished level. They actually won they won 11 and they drew 4. So they never drew in the league phase. You know, that's interesting. So, let's talk about the match.
1: Yeah, of course, Real Madrid actually lost to Real Betis 1-0 on Friday, suggesting Mourinho's honeymoon period is over as he prepares to lead the 15th Champions League winners. Real Madrid, Los Blancos, actually have not won this tournament since 2024 because it's Real Madrid. They say it's a long time because Real Madrid are always competing for all possible trophies. And of course,
0: Inter hasn't won since 2010.
1: Yeah, and was
0: in 16 years.
1: Yeah, with Mourinho actually. Yeah. And Mourinho, he's one of the best coaches, of course. And actually, Real Madrid suffered 6 straight UEFA Champions League knockout in round of 16 before Jose Mourinho arrived. Actually, when he arrived, he actually led them to 3 consecutive semifinals. And he was really unlucky in those games because I believe that Real Madrid gave everything in those games. Maybe apart from the Barcelona game because actually Pepe red card.
0: Yeah, there was also some controversial refereeing.
1: Yeah,
0: at the time.
1: Controversial.
0: But the one with Bayern was so hard on Mourinho because in that season, I still believe that was the best version of Real Madrid, let's say in the new millennium, let's say. Okay, yeah. Because Madrid in that season, that's the season, by the way, they won the league with 100 points and 121 goals. In the Champions League, they were the best team up to the semifinals.
1: Yeah.
0: And in this match versus Bayern in the Bernabeu, the first 10 minutes, they scored 2 goals. They're advancing to the final. Then Ruben pulled one back through a penalty. And then the team kept dominating. But because at the same time, they played so many Clasico matches, the team physically dropped down. They didn't finish the job. So when they went to the penalty shootout, guess who actually wasted the kicks?
1: Ramos, Kaká, Cristiano.
0: Ramos, Kaká, and Cristiano.
1: Yeah.
0: The best shooters.
1: Best shooters, of course. Yeah. I think they were exhausted because of the schedule and the timing.
0: And Mourinho, by the way, in his documentary, he says, that's the only time I cried for a result.
1: Yeah. It was really difficult to take that result.
0: It was difficult to take for him, yeah.
1: Really difficult to accept that result.
0: Because I think for Mourinho, if you look at the way he played with Porto, with Chelsea, with Inter, I mean, he had great matches, right? But his Real Madrid team of 11-12, I think this is the best football Mourinho presented as a coach. The best football.
1: Yeah.
0: They were like, really, even the Champions League, before they lost that match, they didn't lose it. I mean, they got kicked off of the tournament through the penalty shootout.
1: Yeah.
0: They had the best stats in the Champions League season.
1: Yeah, of course. They actually peaked in that season.
0: Yeah.
1: And they looked unstoppable, one of the best teams to ever grace. For me, they are
0: If you recall, Malik, even Pep Guardiola left Barcelona after that season.
1: Yeah, even Pep Guardiola, that was his last season. And even
0: Barcelona.
1: For himself, he said that Barcelona needed new energy in that team.
0: Yeah.
1: So, of course, Real Madrid made him out of energy.
0: Piqué says that Mourinho left because he didn't have the energy to keep going into this
1: interviews,
0: the
1: press conferences,
0: the press conferences. You know, all this talk with Mourinho, because you know how Mourinho had his ability in the press conference and how he always can drag the opponents into a war of words, basically. So Guardiola didn't have the energy for it, and he left.
1: Yeah, it's about mind games.
0: That's according to Piqué, of course, Gerard Piqué.
1: It's all about mind games when it comes with Jose Mourinho. For me, he's a genius.
0: Ever charismatic.
1: Yeah, and what he has done to Porto to win the Champions League, for me, that's unique. Mm. That's one of the miracles in Champions League or even football. Mm. I mean, when we talk about Porto winning the Champions League, when we talk about Greece winning the Euros, when we talk about Leicester City winning...
0: I might differ here for one reason.
1: Why?
0: It wasn't Porto's first Champions League, by the way.
1: It was not, but...
0: I mean, just a few years earlier, we're talking... not few, let's say a little bit more than few. I mean, 1987, okay? They've beaten Bayern Munich in the final. Rabih Madjer, the Algerian player, remember? He scored with a back heel in that match.
1: Yeah, but I mean, when we speak about like in the last 27 years, it's all about Spain,
0: yeah,
1: Italy.
0: That's true.
1: Premier League and
0: Ligue 1, Bayern Munich, Paris Saint-Germain, Ligue 1,
1: all of recently because of their financial situation, how can they improve their team? So for me, that was unique, that was different with Mourinho, especially.
0: But that team for Porto, all the players, look where they ended up.
1: Yeah, they ended,
0: up in the top teams of Europe.
1: Best teams in Europe, yeah. Deco, Carvalho. Yeah,
0: Carvalho,
1: so
0: all of the players. Seriously.
1: A lot of top players. But I mean, when it comes to the mentality and how you take the best out of your team. Because remember Monaco back in 2017, actually, it was a top team. They had Lemar, Fabinho, Bernardo Silva.
0: Why do you have to go to 2017? In that final with Porto, it was Monaco.
1: Yeah, it was Monaco.
0: Morientes Monaco.
1: Yeah,
0: Morientes actually eliminated Real Madrid.
1: Yeah.
0: In the semis.
1: Yeah. So there are some top teams, but unfortunately for them, that the best players actually leave their team after making some achievement or going far in Champions League. And for me, what he has done Porto was unique. And for today, Mshari, as we know, that they are both of them are historic teams. Actually, they have met.
0: Madrid are missing a lot of players in midfield, by the way.
1: Yeah, they do miss players in midfield.
0: Arda Güler, Bernardo Silva, and Camavinga.
1: Yeah, Camavinga. Bernardo Silva actually he got sent off
0: last season.
1: Yeah, against Real Madrid, Toby suspended with Real Madrid. So it's really funny in
0: the situation. Match versus Real Madrid.
1: Yeah. It's a funny situation also for Camavinga. Tchouaméni actually is back to the squad, but I highly doubt that he's going to be a starter. Do you think so?
0: We wouldn't start tonight.
1: I highly doubt it. And that means only Jude Bellingham to be playing deep in midfield, not really close to the goal, as we have said, and how he can score goals or make assists.
0: True.
1: But I think for him, he's going to be a pivot with Valverde, I think. So it's going to be a different lineup for Real Madrid and also for Inter Milan. I think they're going to miss Di Marco. But for me, Augusto actually played a top game. And when it comes to starting lineup, I believe that Marcus Thuram going to be a starter, not Azpilicueta. Because I think Azpilicueta lacks experience. Maybe Marcus Thuram actually showed his quality against Barcelona, for example. And how he scored goals against them and he can make assists. So it's going to be a difficult game for both sides, Mshari. As we know that Real Madrid actually lacking a few starters in the lineup, and they actually have a few players to come back.
0: Yeah, that's true. But if we would like to talk about Inter Milan also, I mean, Inter Milan seem to be doing so well, just like we expected early on in the season. I mean, they seem always to be the team in form in the last few seasons in Italy. Yes, they don't have exactly the track record versus Madrid in recent years.
1: Yeah, that's right.
0: But I still think they started the season in a good way. I mean, they are having 9 out of 9 in the Serie A so far. They had a great match versus Napoli. I mean, they had to make a remontada, come back from behind. They were actually trailing 2-0, and they just changed it and flipped it over to make it 3-2 at the dying seconds. With Lautaro Martinez always excelling for the team, I don't think they're going in today as underdogs.
1: Yeah, of course. And how they came back against Napoli, they showed some character. They showed that they can show their qualities and how strong they are. Even when it comes to the end of the game, they can still score goals and come back from behind. And actually, when they play Real Madrid, maybe they're going to use some spaces behind the defenders and midfielders, as we know that Camavinga and Bernardo Silva missing this game. So they'll try to play on counter and try to score goals against Real Madrid and to make the spaces tight for strikers like Mbappe, for example, because we know maybe Mbappe in last game.
0: It's an Italian team. They're going to play with the three in the back, which is basically five in defense. So.
1: And two wing backs. Mm. So, of course, they're going to make it tight for Real Madrid. They're going to reduce as many chances as they can, because I believe that Real Madrid, actually, in this season, they created so many chances, especially in the last game against Real Betis. For me, they played very well, but they were really unlucky to not score goals.
0: There's a lot of history also between Kivu and also Jose Mourinho. I mean, he was his man in defense at the time.

0: time when he was a coach of Inter Milan.
1: Yeah, that's correct. Actually, he used to target Arjen Robben in the final, and Chievo actually showed some character and quality. He was one of the men actually to win the Champions League and the historic triple for Inter Milan, which makes it unique for them, because I believe that they're the only team in Italy to do so.
0: So if I would ask you, what's your prediction for the night?
1: For me, I would go for a draw 1-1.
0: A draw 1-1.
1: Yeah, a draw 1-1.
0: Okay, so we'll go now to Porto versus Man City.
2: Football icons.
3: Zinedine Zidane is one of the greatest footballers of all time. Known for his elegance, vision, and technical brilliance, he played as an attacking midfielder for clubs like Cannes, Bordeaux, Juventus, and Real Madrid. Zidane won numerous titles, including two Serie A titles with Juventus and a Champions League title with Real Madrid in 2002, where he scored an iconic volley in the final and also won La Liga title. He was also instrumental in France's 1998 World Cup victory, scoring twice in the final against Brazil, and also led them to Euro 2000 glory. As a manager, Zidane found immense success, winning three consecutive Champions League titles with Real Madrid from 2016 to 2018. His legacy remains one of brilliance, leadership, and unforgettable moments.
4: Cristiano Ronaldo, Wayne Rooney, Veron, Suarez, Van Basten, Gianluigi Buffon, Xavi, Iniesta, Drogba, Hazard, Tevez, Schweinsteiger, Steven Gerrard, Casillas, Cavani, Benzema, Mandzukic, Mario 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
1: The Champions League.

So we're back, dear listeners, and Porto will be hosting Man City tonight, as FC Porto, who have faced Manchester City four times before, losing three of those games with the fourth ending in a draw. The draw was their most recent meeting at El Estadio do Dragão in late 2020. Porto have flown out of the traps this season, winning their first six domestic matches in a row. Moreover, they have scored 12 goals in those six games while conceding just one goal. Manchester City have also started their campaign well under new boss Enzo Maresca following the end of the Pep Guardiola era. Their Community Shield loss to Arsenal did not initially look well, but they have won their first three Premier League matches in a row, brushing aside Bournemouth, Crystal Palace and Coventry City. Interestingly, FC Porto will play another Premier League side in the UEFA Champions League's initial phase this season, as they are set to travel to Liverpool in early December to face, Liverpool. Manchester City, meanwhile, will welcome Porto's domestic rival Sporting Lisbon to the Etihad in late January. With a Manchester derby on the horizon next weekend, Enzo Maresca may well wish to shuffle his pack for this game, meaning we could see a first City start for a new signing, Ayoub Moaddi, and perhaps a first appearance for Brazilian winger, Alan, too. This is Porto's 28th participation in the Champions League group stage, league phase, the fourth most of any club behind Real Madrid and Barcelona, both with 31, and Bayern Munich, 30. Porto have won only two of the last 16 matches against English opponents. They drew four and they lost 10.

0: The Dragons have lost only one of the last 14 home UEFA matches. They do well at home. They won 10 and they drew 3. This is Man City's 150th European Cup match. City have lost only two of their 11 matches against Portuguese teams. They have won 6, they drew 3, but were beaten in the most recent 4-1 at Sporting Lisbon, Amorim's Sporting Lisbon at the time, in match day number 4 of the 2024-25 Champions League season. And yeah, City have lost 6 of their last 9 Champions League away matches. They drew once and they lost, they won 2, they drew 1 and they lost 6.
1: Yeah, of course, Porto are going to be a difficult place to go to, the Dragão, and with Francisco Farioli, he's one of the best coaches, promising coach. He was actually a goalkeeper coach with Di Zerbi back to his time at Benevento and Sassuolo. But then again, he actually changed to be assistant manager. And then again, his first team coach, and with Nice, he actually qualified for Europa League. And with Ajax, if you remember that season, in the 24-25, actually the way that they were leading,
0: they wasted 9-point lead.
1: Yeah, they were actually a 9-point lead with 5 matches remaining, and they actually suffered a dramatic collapse and were overtaken by PSV Eindhoven. And it was really difficult for him to take that loss, because they were humiliated with the way that they lost the title. I mean
0: 5 matches away from winning the title with 9-point lead, and at the end you don't win.
1: Yeah,
0: that's a big collapse.
1: And most of these games, they actually were up in the game. They actually scored first, but somehow they messed it up and they actually lost the title. But for him, he actually...
0: Was it nerves?
1: Yeah. He actually explained that later. He said that actually there were a lot of internal disagreements over tactics, transfer policy and budget constraint, followed by culminating in Farioli departure by the end of the season. It was really difficult for him. But then again, with Porto, he actually won the league with them. And for him, at Ajax, they actually, he fixed their defense. They actually looked much, much better defensively at the beginning, and even for this season and last season with Porto, they are much, much better defensively. He actually can make the game complicated, because if he play, sometimes he can play mid block, is bypassed. His teams typically resort to 5-3-2 or 5-4-1 low block. So he try to make spaces behind the opponents and try to make counterattacks.
0: So if we will look at it, both teams, at least let's talk about City here. I mean, so they did win the first 3 matches in the Premier League, but they did not yet play to what you expect from a Man City team in recent years with Pep Guardiola. I mean, in terms of the personnel of the team, I mean, the team actually did sign a lot of players, because also a lot of players left the team. There was a lot of departures, but also there was a lot of arrivals, especially at the end by signing Ayubo Adli and also Enzo Fernandez. I mean, the team actually turned out to be the highest spender in the Premier League season, but also one of the highest in sales. So net spending is not exactly the top, but at least in terms of actual spending, it is the highest. With the inclusion of Enzo Fernandez specifically, and also Ayubo Adli, the team at least looks now more able to compete for the title domestically and maybe also in the European scene.
1: Of course, they want to spend, they can spend. Man City actually always back the manager with Roberto Mancini, with Manuel Pellegrini, with Pep Guardiola. They actually can spend, they actually can get to the best players out there, and they actually spent a lot in the last few days of the transfer window, when they got Enzo Fernandez and actually got Ayub Buadi. They're one of the top players. They're gonna improve the midfield, but they, for me, actually they lack a right back, because for me Matheus Nunes is not a natural right back.
0: Yeah.
1: They actually can get better players.
0: But for the past three seasons, let's say, with Pep Guardiola, he is a right back. And actually, he became one of the best right backs in England.
1: But for me...
0: Same for O'Reilly, by the way.
1: He was not convincing. Yeah. He was not convincing for me. He always makes mistakes.
0: He does.
1: And can lose you games. Remember the Manchester Derby, actually.
0: But you know, when you have a player who plays in a certain position for one season, you would say that's not his position. But when he plays in that position for more than one season, that's it. He's a right back now. I mean, O'Reilly is actually an attacking midfielder.
1: Yeah.
0: With Guardiola.

0: He played him as a left back.
1: As a left back.
0: And what was the result? He became also the left back of the English national team.
1: Yeah, for me, O'Reilly, actually, he adapted to that role.
0: And he got actually the prize for best left back last season.
1: Yeah, he
0: in
1: England. Was.
0: Yeah.
1: He was. And actually, for me, he adapted to that position. And actually, when he got...
0: Pep Guardiola sees things that we don't see, I think.
1: Yeah, but when he got into the box, he actually used to score goals. But for me, Matheus Nunes, in the biggest games, he was a letdown.
0: Yeah,
1: he
0: let down the team. That's true. I agree with you. So, give me a result, Malik.
1: I would say a draw, 1-1.
0: 1-1.
1: Yeah.
0: Also a draw.
1: Also a draw.
0: A draw for Real Madrid, a draw for Man City.
1: Yeah.
0: These are actually predictions or hopes, Malik.
1: Prediction.
0: Predictions. Okay. Let's move now to Club Brugge versus Aston Villa.
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4: Oh, look at this! Just love it! It's Messi. He got the Pedro. He got Slater.

0: So, Club Brugge have won four of their opening five Belgian Pro League matches. Aston Villa have failed to score in all three of their opening Premier League matches. Club Brugge have scored at least three goals in six of their last seven Champions League home matches. Villa have won two of their three previous meetings between the clubs. Club Brugge have lost only three of their last 22 home matches in European competition. This is the fourth meeting between the sides. Club Brugge have won 1-0 at home on match day number 4 of the 24-25 Champions League, before Aston Villa won 3-1 away and 3-0 at home in the round of 16. Club Brugge have lost just 3 of their last 22 UEFA home matches, winning 13, drawing 6. They've also scored 3 or more goals in 6 of their last 7 UEFA home matches. These are very good results, by the way.
1: Yeah.
0: The Belgian side are participating in the Champions League proper for the 8th time in the last 9 seasons. Aston Villa have won 13 of their 15 matches during last season's successful Europa League campaign, losing only twice. Villa have also lost just 3 of their last 21 UEFA competition group stage or league phase matches, winning 16, drawing 2. Unai Emery's side have kept 9 clean sheets in their last 16 European games. Malik, Aston Villa struggling, and they are actually traveling to Belgium to face Club Brugge.
1: Yeah, of course. For me, this game is a different game. Actually, when they faced each other 2 seasons ago, actually, Aston Villa managed to win home and away, 3-1 away and 3-0 at home. They actually used to be superior to Club Brugge, but for me now, it's a different case. It's a different story.
0: It's a dismantled Aston Villa side.
1: Because winning the Europa League in May serves as the greatest moment in Villa's recent history, but it has been all downhill since, having lost the core of the victorious squad. They actually lost their best players, and even the Premier League.
0: Morgan Rodgers, Youri Tielemans,
1: Ollie Watkins. Yeah, and they actually have a lot of injuries now during the World Cup. Onana, and even Manzambi, actually, who played much better against PSG and the Super UEFA Super Cup, but for this since the start of the Premier League, they actually without a win and without a goal, and only one shot in target in 3 games. So actually, Aston Villa are really struggling in the first 3 games, and even for Club Brugge, actually, for me, they are yet keeping the back door closed has been a problem for them, as since the start of the Champions League 2024-2025, only Barcelona, 44, have conceded more goals than Club Brugge, 43.
0: You know, that's very bad for Barcelona, actually. I mean, a team that actually competes for the title, to be conceding that much, that's not exactly the stat you want to hear.
1: Yeah, so they are the worst two teams in terms of defending in Champions League.
0: Really?
1: Yeah.
0: That's astonishing, I have to say.
1: Yeah, that's right.
0: 44 goals.
1: 44.
0: Wow. So, your prediction for the match, Malik?
1: I would say 2-1 to Aston Villa. I believe they're going to win tonight.
0: Playing away from home.
1: Yeah, I mean, I believe.

0: always have trust in Unai Emery, right?
1: Yeah, I do trust him.
0: But, you know, the team is actually dismantled, I have to say. I mean, losing all these players, I mean, you're playing three matches, you know, in the Premier League, and you're not even conceding a goal yet.
1: Yeah.
0: That's quite disappointing.
1: Yeah, that's not impressive.
0: We're talking about the European, the Europa League champions.
1: Yeah, that's really difficult for them. They have to back the manager. They have to support the manager, because for me,

0: So Borussia Dortmund have won their last three games across all competitions. Borussia Dortmund have scored 16 goals in their last six games across all competitions. Villarreal are winless in their last four games across all competitions. Villarreal have won, have actually one win from their last six games across all competitions. The only previous encounter between these sides was a 4-0 victory at home for Dortmund on match day number 5 last season. Dortmund have lost only two of their last 15 matches at home against Spanish teams, and drawing four, and have won the last three. Borussia Dortmund scored four goals in each of their first three league phases games, actually league phase games last season. Villarreal have won only two of their last 10 matches against German opponents, drawing four and losing four. Inigo Perez's sides are making successive Champions League group stage league phase appearances for the first time. None of Villarreal's last 31 matches in the Champions League proper finished goalless. So Malik, Dortmund, heavy favourites when they face Villarreal tonight.
1: I have an unusual story for this game as the away sector today at Signal Iduna Park. Today will be nearly empty. Villarreal contacted Borussia Dortmund and informed them that only 39 fans have bought a ticket to watch the match away from home. It's going to be 39 against 77,000 Signal Iduna Park, because that's the number of fans of Dortmund actually will have today. And
0: it's one of the most difficult stadiums, by the way.
1: Yeah, one of the most difficult stadiums. Massive respect to those 39 fans from Villarreal, but I don't blame the others, as actually Villarreal struggled last season. They got only one draw out of eight games in Champions League league phase. They really struggled. They were actually having one of the worst, I would say, run in Champions League, because normally Villarreal, especially with Unai Emery, they showed great character by reaching the semi-final, by winning the Europa League, and even back to the days in 2006, actually, they reached the semi-final with Manuel Pellegrini, and for the penalty with Juan Román Riquelme. And for me, Villarreal, I'm really struggling to find out why their performance in Champions League is that bad, because when I see Bodo Glimt, for example, they had a great journey last season in Champions League. They actually entertained us in Champions League. But for Dortmund, I think they are favorites to win this game. Actually, they won against Villarreal 4-0. But finally, we will not see Villarreal wearing the yellow shirt.
0: Oh, yeah, that's true.
1: Normally, we don't know about the second kit.
0: No yellow submarine tonight. Right? So, we've heard it from Malik, his prediction for the game. I mean, there's also some other matches tonight that we didn't talk about in the Champions League. I mean, Real Betis also have a match tonight. They will be actually traveling also away from home. They'll be facing
1: Lille.
0: Yeah,
1: Lille
0: in France.
1: Really strong.
0: And they just beaten Real Madrid, so they should be actually positive tonight.
1: Yeah, they have to be careful for Real Betis.
0: So your prediction for Betis versus Lille?
1: 2-1 to Lille.
0: 2-1 to Lille.
1: Yeah.
0: You don't give the Spanish sides any chance tonight.
1: They will get advantage from home.
0: At home.
1: Yeah, at home.
0: And also, is there any more matches? AEK from Athens versus LASK.
1: Yeah, LASK actually knocked out Celtic somehow. Celtic actually were winning at home, but I don't know how they turned it around. I would say Athens.
0: Athens.

0: So I guess we've heard your predictions, Malik, but you know, we also have the master predictions for the Champions League nights. He's always very interested in predicting some matches. This is actually the moment that we all fear, Malik.
1: Yeah, of course.

0: Hello again, guys.
1: Hello. So, a lot of matches tonight.
0: Yeah, of course.
1: Let's start with Real Madrid versus Inter Milan.
0: Inter Milan 2-0.
1: 2-0.
0: To Lautaro Martinez.
1: Lautaro Martinez. Okay.
0: Yes.
1: You have watched the matches that took place a few days ago for sure. I mean, he scored a brace. That's why you're predicting two goals for Lautaro Martinez.
0: Yes.
1: Porto versus Man City.
0: Porto 1-0.
1: 1-0.
0: To Porto.
1: Okay. And if we go to Club Brugge versus Aston Villa?
0: Aston Villa.
1: Aston Villa.
0: Yeah. 1-0.
1: 1-0.
0: Yep.
1: Okay. That will be their first goal in quite some time. And how about the match between, Borussia Dortmund and Villarreal?
0: Dortmund 3-0.
1: Dortmund 3-0.
0: Yes.
1: Betis versus Lille, or Lille versus Betis, let's say?
0: Lille.
1: Lille.
0: Yeah, 1-0.
1: 1-0. Do you want to change your mind, Malik?
2: No.
1: Okay.
2: I will stick to my prediction.
1: Athens versus LASK?
0: Athens. 2-0.
1: 2-0. Expected, probably. But you never know. Things could change.
0: Of course.
1: Things could change.

0: the final whistle.
1: Oh, you feel that atmosphere? Feels different, doesn't it?
2: This vibe is crazy. Even as a Barca fan, there is nothing quite like it.
1: I got a good feeling about tonight.
2: Hold that thought. Please tell me that's not who I think he is.
1: Where? What are you talking about? Oh, no. The master of predictions himself.

0: Hi, Shabab. Ala Madrid.
1: Yep, that's him, all right.
2: You know that feeling I was talking about? I think it just left the building.
1: Say, you think we should just beat the traffic?
2: So you think taxi or metro?
1: Let's just get away.
2: Come on, let's go.
0: Shabab, where are you going? Ala Madrid.

0: So we're back, dear listeners. Malik, are you ready for tonight? A lot of matches. Which match you will make sure that you don't miss?
1: Of course, for me, Real Madrid against Inter Milan, because it's a game between two top teams. And
0: 18 Champions League between the two sides, 15 and 3.
1: you should have stopped at 18. Yeah, at 18, yeah.
0: Just to clarify.
1: Yeah, just to clarify.
0: You know, even when they face Liverpool, it's also 21, which is 15 and 6.
1: Yeah, that's a good number.
0: That's a good number.
1: Yeah. Yeah, actually, still the more six than trophies, double, you know? Yeah, still the six trophies actually yeah,
0: made it's almost some, three times the number.
1: Yeah, yeah. Almost three times. And even for Club Brugge against Aston Villa, actually, it's less than 1 hour to kick off the game.
0: You're not going to try to watch the City-Porto? I think it's an interesting match, too. They're just being played at the same time, I think. They're playing at the same time with Real Madrid.
1: Yeah,
0: Inter, right?
1: the same time with Real Madrid. Yeah. I'll be switching between the channels, and whenever I switch, I will miss a goal.
0: The huge one. That always happens. It always happens to everyone, by the way. That's why it's better that you actually just keep watching one game.
1: Yeah.
0: And then you watch the rerun of the other game.
1: It's going to end in a little.
0: You think so? Yeah, well, you never know. I guess we wrapped up our program for the day, Malik. Champions League is always a Champions League night. I always look forward to the Champions League. I mean, in club football, it's always interesting to watch the league matches, the Premier League, La Liga and all, but Champions League is a different competition.
1: Yeah, different.
0: Mm. It's just a different vibe. And the fact it's always also played at night, it's midweek, you know, it's not in the weekend, no early matches. You know, it's like this is how you spend the night, you know, watching those games and the excitement of the Champions League.
1: Of course, Mishal, yeah.
0: That is true. So thank you for being with us. Always a pleasure, Malik.
1: Thank you very much.
0: The Final Whistle is prepared and hosted by Mishal Al-Iflay from coordination, Hamad Al-Mas'ud, sound engineer, the master of predictions, Khaled Al-Mzaini.
2: Thank you.
0: You're welcome. Assistant Director Hani Abel, have a great good evening from our director, Faisal Zafiri. Join us again tomorrow for the latest from the European football scene. Until then, have a great night and see you tomorrow.
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Hello and welcome to this hour's latest news. I am Hamad Sawagh. Starting with the local news, where His Highness the Emir Sheikh Mish'al al-Ahmad al-Jaber al-Sabah, may Allah protect and bless him, received the credentials of the following ambassador to the State of Kuwait, Ambassador Jaihan Makara of the Kingdom of Cambodia, Ambassador Muhammad al-Zoubi of the Antigua and Barbuda, Ambassador Jang Hwan Kim of the Republic of Korea, Ambassador Khus Rav Norizi of the Republic of Tajikistan, Ambassador Yu Min Tian of the Republic of the Union of Myanmar. The ceremony was attended by Minister of Foreign Affairs Sheikh Jarrah Jaber al-Ahmad al-Sabah, Director of the Office of His Highness the Emir, Lieutenant General Retired Jamal Muhammad al-Diab. Undersecretary of the Emiri Diwan, Sheikh Abdulaziz Mish'al Mubarak Abdullah Al-Ahmad Al-Sabah, Undersecretary of Foreign Affairs at the Emiri Diwan, Mazen Isa Al-Isa, Assistant Minister of Foreign Affairs for the Protocol Affairs, Minister Abdul Mohsen Jaber Al-Zaid, and Commander of the Emiri Guard, Brigadier General Isa Abdulaziz Al-Qassab. The Ministry of Interior announced the seizure of 21 tankers and trucks in two separate

0: separate cases involving the theft, collective transportation, and resale of state-subsidized diesel following the directive from the acting Prime Minister and Minister of Interior Sheikh Fahd Yusuf Saud al-Sabah. The ministry affirmed that the measure is part of the efforts to combat such crimes, protect public funds, and deter anyone who use vehicles and equipment to commit crimes or makes them available to others while knowing they will be used for illegal activities, while enforcing respect for the law and safeguard the state resources. The Hawali Governorate Secretary Director, represented by the Operations and Patrol Departments, was able to seize two Sri Lankan people in the Salmiya area in possession of 37 bags, each containing a narcotic crystal substance. The seizure processes came during the security patrols carrying out its duty in the area, where two people were spotted digging in a dirt yard. And when approaching them to verify their situation, one of them tried to escape, but the security men were able to control and seize him. Their precautionary search resulted in the seizure of 27 bags in the possession of the first accused, while 10 bags in the possessions of the other accused, with a total of 37 bags, each of which contain a narcotic crystal substance. They and the seizures were referred to the competent authority to take the necessary legal actions against them. The State of Kuwait expressed its strong condemnation and denunciation of the Houthi militias' attack targeting civilian and economic sites in several areas in the Kingdom of Saudi Arabia. The Ministry of Foreign Affairs confirmed that these attacks resulted in injuries and to dozens of civilians, including women and children, in a flagrant violation of the kingdom's sovereignty and a direct threat to the security and safety of its citizens and residents, a breach of the international law and international humanitarian law, and a dangerous and unjustified escalation that undermines regional security and stability. The ministry also expressed Kuwait's condemnation of the militia's continued targeting of commercial vessels in the Red Sea, which constitute a direct threat to the security and safety of maritime navigation, global energy supplies, and international trade. The ministry further affirms Kuwait's absolute solidarity with the Kingdom of Saudi Arabia, its standing by its side, and its support for all measures taken to preserve its sovereignty, maintaining its security, stability, and interests, and protect its people and residents on its territory, stressing that the security of the Kingdom of Saudi Arabia is an integral part of the security of the State of Kuwait and the security of the Gulf Cooperation Council countries. In other news, the Secretary General of the Gulf Cooperation Council, Jassim Al-Bedewi, condemned in the strongest terms the terrorist attacks carried out by the Houthi militias against the Kingdom of Saudi Arabia. In a statement, the GCC chief denounced the deliberate targeting of the civilian national assets and civilian infrastructure, which resulted in the civilian injuries. He stated that these attacks constitute a flagrant violation of the international law and norms of the deliberate disregard for the safety and security of civilians and stability of the region. The Secretary General reiterated the GCC countries and stand united with the Kingdom of Saudi Arabia and express their full solidarity in confronting any threat to the security and stability of the region and national capabilities, and support all measures and action it takes to protect its territory. In other news, the Kingdom of Saudi Arabia strongly condemned the Houthis' militias' targeting of the civilians and economic sites in Abha, Khamis Mshit, Jazan, and Najran, which resulted in injuries to 73 rather civilians, including women and children. The kingdom also condemned the militia's continued targeting of the commercial vessels in the Red Sea and its threat to the international maritime navigation. The Saudi Ministry of Foreign Affairs reiterated the kingdom's categorical rejection of the hostile approach and criminal behavior that these militias has 32 pursued in the threat, the security and stability of Yemen and the surrounding its continued rejection of all peace and efforts. A Qatar foreign minister spokesperson says Qatar is working with the partner and the region and around the world, include China, to resume talks between the Kingdom of the United States and Iran. Qatar's Prime Minister and Minister of Foreign Affairs, Sheikh Mohammed bin Abdulrahman Al Thani, is currently leading delegation in the capital of China, Beijing. Jordan's Minister of Foreign Affairs and Expatriates welcome a joint declaration by 12 countries pledging restriction on goods from illegal Israeli occupation settlements. The ministry spokesperson Fuad Majali praised the decision taken by Canada, Denmark, Finland, France, Iceland, Ireland, Norway, Poland, Portugal, Spain, Sweden, and the United Kingdom to uphold the two-state solution in line with the relevant UN Security Council resolution. On their significance, Majali stated that the trade bans are a crucial step to achieve international accountability. The Palestinian Health Ministry announced that at least 4 Palestinians have been killed in the occupied West Bank over the past 24 hours in Qalqilia, Nablus, and Tol Karem, bringing the death toll since the start of 2026 to more than 100. Palestinian officials said Israeli occupation forces carried out raids and shootings while Palestinian's body was found after occupation forces withdrew from the charity office in Tol Karem. Tensions and violence have continued to escalate across the occupied West Bank. Lebanese Ministry of Public Health said at least 27 people have been killed and 69 other injured in southern Lebanon over the past 3 days, following Israeli occupation strikes across the region. Meanwhile, in Kafar Rouman, at least 12 people were killed and 10 wounded, including children and medic. Lebanese President Michel Aoun called for international action while residents faced renewed displacements aimed amid continued Israeli occupation strikes. The United States announced sanctions on 36 entities for supporting Iran aviation sector as part of the economic outcast campaign launched by Washington late last month to cut off Iranian regime's economic lifelines. The U.S. Department of Treasury said in a statement that the sanctions imposed its Office of Foreign Assets Control also targeted secretive front companies, foreign intermediators, indirect and deceptive shipping routes used by Iran to obtain U.S.-made aircraft and sensitive technologies. Treasury Secretary Scott Bessent said that as part of the economic outcast campaign, we pledged to impose several consequences on those providing financial lifelines to the Iranian regime, warning that any entity dealing with Iran's remaining airlines, all of which were sanctioned, risked being cut off from the global financial system. And moving to the business and economic news, where Kuwait Borsa closed trading today as the all share index closed 9.79 points to reach 8,924.74 points. As many as 560 million shares valued at least 136.8 million Kuwaiti dinar were traded by 34,146 transactions. The main market index went up by 47.81 points to reach 9,257.01 points, up by 0.52% through 365.8 million shares done via 22,931 transactions valued at 63.8 million Kuwaiti dinars. The premium market index lost 22.56 points to reach 9,317.21 points, down by 0.24% through 194.2 million shares done by 11,215 transactions valued at 72 million Kuwaiti dinars. And in the sports news and athletics, Olympic long jump champion Tara Davis-Woodhull has decided to end her 2026 season after surviving several occasions in a car crash. And finally, for the weather update, tonight rather hot and humid, especially over coastal areas, with light variable winds to light to moderate northwesterly wind with a speed of 6 to 28 km per hour. The maximum temperature expected to be is 47 degrees Celsius, while the minimum is 31. While now in Kuwait City is 38. With that, I conclude my news for now. Thanks for tuning in and have a good day.
1: To the hits. 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

0: mom said to me, find someone who can give you everything. And I said, Mom, I already have everything. I am a rich man. I am a rich man.
1: I am a rich man.
2: I'm a care of myself.
1: I am a rich man.
2: I'm a care of myself.
1: I am a rich man. I'm my own biggest fan and a high-end man.

Hello and welcome to this hour's latest news. I am Hamer Sawar. On the top of the local news, the Ministry of Foreign Affairs welcomed the initiative by 12 nations to restrict trade in goods produced in illegal Israeli occupation settlements in the occupied Palestinian territories. In an official statement, the ministry highlighted that these concerted measures announced by Canada, Denmark, Finland, France, Iceland, Ireland, Norway, Poland, Portugal, Spain, Sweden, and the United Kingdom build upon growing international momentum to support Palestinian statehood under the two-state solution. The ministry emphasized the importance of these trade restrictions in countering Israeli settlement policies, which directly violate international law and United Nations Security Council Resolution 2334. Kuwait called upon additional nations to adopt similar measures, reiterating its categorical rejection of any attempts to annex Palestinian lands or forcibly displace Palestinian citizens from the Gaza Strip and the West Bank. The ministry concluded by reaffirming Kuwait's steadfast support for the right of the Palestinian people, foremost among them the establishment of an independent state along the June 4, 1967 borders with East Jerusalem as its capital. In other news, the Ministry of Interior announced the seizure of 21 tankers and trucks in two separate cases involving the theft, collection, transportation, and resale of state-subsidized diesel, following the directives from the acting Prime Minister and Minister of Interior, Sheikh Fahad Yusuf Saud al-Sabah. In a press statement, the ministry said the seizure included 8 tankers and the trucks in the first case and 13 in the second, after both cases were registered and all legal procedures, include those related to the public prosecutions, were completed. It added that some tanker owners were found to have rented out their vehicles under a leasing arrangement, known as the Tadmin system, while being aware that they were being used in the illegal activity, thereby facilitating the collection, transportation, and trafficking of stolen diesel. Saudi Arabia Foreign Minister Faisal bin Farhan said that the kingdoms will not hesitate to defend itself against Houthis' attacks. Speaking from Russian capital Moscow, the minister said the kingdom would use all available means to protect its interest. The minister said the door for diplomacy was open for the Houthis, but they resorted to violence whenever they found themselves in a difficult situation. Russian Foreign Minister Sergei Lavrov said the Houthi attacks

on civilian targets in the Kingdom of Saudi Arabia were unacceptable. Saudi civil defense confirmed this evening that the danger had passed in the areas of Najran, Jizan, Abha in the southwest of the Kingdom of Saudi Arabia after early warnings were issued there earlier today following the attacks by the Houthi group. In a statement posted on its account on the X platform, civil defense called on its citizens to follow instructions and refrain entirely from gathering or taking photos in order to ensure their safety. The statement came following attacks launched by the Houthi group on these sites, which resulted in injuries to 73 civilians, including women and children. The Saudi Ministry of Foreign Affairs had announced that the attacks coincided with the Houthis group's continued targeting of commercial vessels in the Red Sea and is a threat to freedom of international maritime navigation. Arab League Secretary General Nabil Fahmy strongly condemned the continued Houthi attacks against Saudi civilian infrastructure and economic facilities as well as international maritime routes in the Red Sea. In an official statement, Fahmy characterized the attacks as an unacceptable threat to the Kingdom of Saudi Arabia, national security, and the safety of its citizens and residents. He also reiterated that pan-Arab organizations full solidarity with Riyadh and protecting its sovereignty and territorial integrity. And in the Middle East crisis, Iranian media claimed that U.S. missile strike a tanker off the coast of Kharg Island, adding that there were no casualties. The tanker was hit by a projectile from American forces in the area of Kharg Island. And from the UN sessions regarding the Palestinian cause, the United Nations called for increased funding, the access for essential supplies to help alleviate a potential humanitarian crisis in Gaza as a winter approach. UN spokesperson Steve Dujarric said Emergency Relief Coordinator Tom Fletcher issued the appeal over the weekend, as restriction in security and funding shortfalls hampered aid efforts. Dujarric said the World Health Organization had reached more than 9,000 people, nearly half of them children, through expanding rehabilitation services at hospitals in Khan Yunis and Gaza City. And in the Ukrainian-Russian conflict, the United Nations said that Security General was encouraged by the diplomatic efforts, include visiting by senior U.S. envoys to Moscow and Kyiv, and hopes they would lead to renewed talks between Ukraine and Russia. UN spokesperson Steve Dujarric said the goal was an immediate, full and unconditional ceasefire, leading to lasting peace in the line with international law. He also called for an end to attacks on civilian and civilian infrastructure in both countries. Meanwhile, in a human crisis, the United Nations said that more than 3,200 deaths have been reported as Ebola continues to spread in Eastern Democratic Republic of Congo, urging additional funds in containing the outbreak. UN spokesperson Steve Dujarric said the humanitarian coordinator Damienia Mama had begun a four-day visit to North Kivu to assess response efforts and the border humanitarian situation. Dujarric said countries 2.1 billion US dollars humanitarian response plan was only about half funded. And moving to the business and financial news, where the gold prices inched lower as rising oil prices fueled inflation concerns and boosted expectation for a rate hike by Federal Reserve in September. With investors awaiting U.S. inflation data for further clause on monetary

policy outbreak. Spot gold fell 0.4% to reach $4,385 per ounce, while US gold future for December delivery dropped 1% to settle at $4,430 per ounce. And moving to the sports news, where in tennis, world number one Aryan Sabalenka survived her toughest test of the tournament to beat Wimbledon champion Linda Noskova 7-6, 3-6, 7-6, and reached the US opening semifinal for the sixth consecutive year. And finally, to the weather update. For today, Wednesday, Kuwait expected hot and sunny conditions with high of around 44 degrees Celsius to 46 degrees Celsius and a low of 31, accompanied by relatively humidity over coastal areas. The temperature now in Kuwait City is 34 degrees Celsius. That's all the news for now. Thanks for tuning in and have a good night. What did you get me? All the hits. Hi, I'm Billie Eilish. I'm the Kevin Ryan. Yo, what up? RKFM 99.7.

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2: Chauvinist pig! 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
1: Well, gotta go. 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Big bro, it's for you. Slim, this is for him and Frank Ocean. 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Now say you hate him once again.
0: I also represent anyone on the receiving end of those jokes you bit. I'm the nightmare you fell asleep in and woke up still in. I'm your karma closing in with each stroke of a pen. Perfect time to have some remorse to show for your sin. Nope, it's hopeless. I'm the denial that you're hopelessly in. When they say all of this is approaching its end, but you refuse to believe that it's

0: So, one last time, I'm back. For it fades in the black and it's all over. Behold the final chapter in a saga, trying to recapture that lightning trapped in a bottle twice. The magic that started it all. Tragic portrait of an artist tortured, trapped in his own drawings, tapping the thoughts blacker and darker than anything imaginable. He goes a wild stab in the dark. As I pick up.
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